0: word of God.
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0: 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Today, we're highlighting something that's shaping the future of media, sustainability and production. Ever notice that when people think about sustainability, they often think about the environment alone. But in broadcasting, sustainability also means creating systems, platforms, and productions that continue to grow, adapt, and reach people for years to come. Let me give you an example. From reducing energy consumption in studios and production spaces to using digital workflows more efficiently, the industry is continuing to evolve. And one of the most important parts of that future is the next generation of creators. In this episode, we're featuring productions from the 2026 class of Humber's Radio Broadcasting Diploma Program, a collaborative radio mystery web development assignment with Professor Sean Doyle's web development class. These students represent a wide range of talents, ideas, and creative directions, and their work reflects the importance of innovation, collaboration, and sustainable thinking in media today. Listen, platforms like this allow student voices and creative projects to continue being heard beyond the classroom, even after the school year ends. We've got an exciting feature coming up where we'll be giving you insights into the collaboration with Professor Doyle's class. Today, we're featuring a short excerpt from Ida Miller, Alessandra Carbonaro, Lajos Babai, and Orion DeFreitas from their production, The Round Table After Dark.
4: Breaking news, authorities are on the scene of a massive fire in Studio Red in Gastown, where the Round Table Talk podcast takes place. One victim has already been taken to hospital in critical condition. The fire department says the cause of the blaze is unknown.
5: 2 days into the investigation and there's still no lead as to how this happened.
6: Hey, there's a girl outside waiting to talk to you. She says she has some information that can help with the case at Studio Red. Should I bring her in for you?
7: Yeah, bring her in.
6: You can come in. Detective Rogers is ready to see you.
7: Hey, how you holding up? Grace said you have something for me?
8: I'm doing okay. Mom's been helping me get through it, you know?
7: Is it all right if I ask a couple questions about that night?
8: I already told the other officers all that I know, but I do want to give you this USB.
7: What's on it?
8: Sorry, I gotta go. My mom's waiting for me outside. But whatever you do, don't listen alone.
7: Don't listen alone. God forbid. What's the worst that could happen?
0: That was Ida Miller, Alessandra Carbonaro, Lajos Babai, and Orion.

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1: Excuse me, sir.
2: What is it?
1: Sorry, I'm interviewing some of the older students for a class, asking them how things have changed since they first came to Humber. I bet you've seen a lot of changes, eh?
2: More than you'll ever know, young one. When I first started here, this whole campus was heated by steam.
1: Steam? That's crazy.
2: Yes, steam. And we made it by burning natural gas.
1: Fossil fuels? That's disgusting.
2: I know, it's hard to believe. And of course, Humber Polytechnic has since switched to a low-carbon geothermal heating system and made countless other improvements to become net zero on emissions, but those were different times.
1: I'll say. 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
2: Back when I was just a first year, like yourself, young one. Almost 4 years ago.
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6: What's going on, Resonators? I'm Micah.
7: I'm Jim the Eagle.
8: And I'm Anasa. We're the Resonators.
6: Welcome back to our weekly spot where we break down real life lessons, sustainability, space, and everything in between. All right, Resonators, let's head into the classroom for a bit with a quick look at how the sustainability movement began. A lot of people think this is a new thing, but it actually stretches back more than 50 years.
7: And the first major global conversation happened in 1972 at the United Nations Conference on the Human Environment, also called the Stockholm Conference. And that's when the world first came together to link human progress with environmental responsibility. And you can read about it through the United Nations Environmental Program, the UNEP archives.
8: Then came a huge milestone in 1987, the Brundtland Report, officially called Our Common Future. This report defines sustainable development as meeting the needs of the present without compromising the ability of future generations to meet their own needs. This definition is still used today. You'll find it in documents from the UN Sustainable Development Knowledge Platform.
6: And in 2015, after decades of global conferences and negotiations, the United Nations adopted the Sustainable Development Goals, or SDGs, 17 goals designed to make life better for people and the planet by 2030. Now here's the reality. We're not where we should be. The UN's latest reports show the progress of the SDGs has stalled in many areas. Some setbacks come from the pandemic, some from global conflict and climate disasters, but it's clear we've got work to do.
8: Even if 2030 isn't fully met, we believe these goals are worth knowing, living, and working toward.
6: Alright, kicking it off with SDG 1, No Poverty. The goal here is to end poverty in all forms, everywhere. That means making sure people have access to food, education, and jobs that pay enough to live on.
8: Next up is SDG 2, Zero Hunger. This one's about making sure everyone has enough to eat, and that food is grown in a way that doesn't wreck the planet. Think sustainable farming, reducing food waste, and helping farmers adapt to climate change.
7: SDG 3 is Good Health and Well-Being. We're talking about mental health, clean water, access to doctors, and healthy living. This goal is all about giving everyone the tools to live their best life, physically and mentally.
6: And that brings us to quality education, SDG 4. A solid education gives people the knowledge and skills to improve their lives, breaking out of poverty, and even come up with next level sustainability solutions.
8: Finally, SDG 5, gender equality. Equal rights, equal pay, equal say. This goal is about making sure women and girls live free from discrimination and violence and have the same opportunities as anyone else, no exceptions.
7: So as we see, sustainability isn't just about trees and electric cars, it's about people, it's about us. So that's why we believe in a holistic approach to sustainability, blending music and the things that we're passionate about to drive these changes. Because the more we understand these goals, we can actually be a part of the solution in whatever field we choose to be a part of.
9: Hi, my name is Michelle Mitre. I'm the owner of Envy Decor. We have stuffed balloons, which you can fit anything in. It's like shoes, clothes, like sweaters, hoodies. I've had mugs. A lot of things people bring me sometimes just to customize it and fit that in there. We have shimmer walls, backdrops, shelves. We've now expanded to bouncy castles. We do balloons. And the newest thing we now have is bumper cars. The one that I get all the time would be baby showers. And then for corporations, my classic arch. I'm Michelle from Envy Decor, and you're listening to Resonate on 96.9 Radio Humber.
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1: Coming up next, we're featuring a production that we worked on with our Uncle Stanley, who's 87. This was a huge opportunity for us because we got to honor our elder and we got to work on something that was aligned with his vision. And all this ties into our legacy segment where we honor our elders and encourage them to pursue their passions.
2: I'm Stanley Marcial. The song is called As He Is, a song I wrote in collaboration with my nephew Noel and his sons Micah and Jem the Eagle. This is As He Is on 96.9.

0: We at Humber Polytechnic understand that saving the environment requires fast action. That's why we've moved our net zero emissions target from 2050 to 2029. That's just over 4 years from now. This will make Humber one of the first Canadian institutions to manage this stunning achievement and set a high standard for climate action. Humber Polytechnic is on the road to net zero emissions, and it's driving in the fast lane. To learn more, go to humber.ca/sustainability. I'm Benjamin Oliver, and you're listening to 96.9 Radio Humber.
1: All right, Resonators, it's time for our cosmic close-up.
2: We launching out, get ready, we going to deep space.
3: In a recent Reuters report, NASA has announced the four astronauts who will take part in Artemis 3, a major mission scheduled for late next year that will help prepare the way for future human landings on the moon.
4: The crew includes American astronauts Andre Douglas, Frank Rubio, and Randy Bresnik, along with Italian astronaut Luca Parmitano. Together, they'll take part in a unique mission that will test two lunar landing systems in space for the very first time.
1: Unlike previous Artemis missions, Artemis 3 won't travel to the moon. Instead, the mission will take place in low Earth orbit, where NASA's Orion spacecraft will dock with landing vehicles developed by SpaceX and Blue Origin.
3: SpaceX's Starship and Blue Origin's Blue Moon Lander will each take turns docking with Orion. The spacecraft will perform close proximity operations and docking demonstrations designed to prove they can safely work together during future lunar missions.
4: NASA officials described the mission as one of the most complex Artemis operations yet. It will involve multiple launches and three of the world's most powerful rockets working together in a carefully coordinated sequence.
1: The mission follows Artemis 1 in 2022 and Artemis 3 earlier this year, when astronauts successfully flew around the moon and returned to Earth. Artemis 3 is also expected to be the final major test before NASA attempts another crewed lunar landing.
5: We highlight efforts in space exploration because we want to inspire young people to see themselves in STEM fields, reminding us how much there is still to discover. I'm Micah.
4: I'm GM the Eagle.
1: And I'm Anasa. We're the Resonators.
2: We launching out, get ready, we going to deep space.
6: My name is Dr. Azza. I'm an author, I'm a songwriter, indie recording artist, and a Bible teacher. I hold a Doctor of Ministry degree in Theological Studies, and I have written currently three books. The first is The Money Girl's Full Revolution, Understanding the Blessing of Financial Prosperity, and Grace Gone Wrong. Writing has been a fascination since I was a child. I've always been fascinated about how people, you know, who turn off thoughts into words to fill a volume, to make a book. But when people engage with my book, my prayer and my desire is that they come away with a feeling of God's love, and they come away with an understanding of God's word, clarity of God's word, and they gain an understanding of what God requires of us. At present, you can find my works on YouTube, and you can find my books on Amazon. 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The name is Azza, A-Z-Z-A, Okorie, O-K-O-R-I-E. 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My name is Dr. Azza Okorie, and you're listening to Resonate on 96.9 Radio Humber.
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0: no more parties. Resonators, what an incredible show we had today. Big shout out to the talented Humble Radio Broadcasting Diploma students, Jamaica Glanville, Ida Miller, Alessandra Carbonaro, Lajos Babai, Orion DeFreitas, Kelly Bouchard, and Benjamin Oliver. We see you, we hear you, and we're proud to share your work with the world. 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

0: Now this update from the Canadian press. Canada has earned its first ever point in a World Cup match with a 1-1 tie against Bosnia-Herzegovina at Toronto Stadium. Fans from across the country watched and cheered together as the two teams kicked off the tournament on Canadian soil. And at the FIFA Fan Fest, fans say they're enjoying their time as the games continue. Prime Minister Mark Carney says Canada and France will deepen their defense and industrial cooperation. It comes as Carney is in France ahead of a G7 summit, where he'll also travel to Ireland for talks on industry. The conservative critic of ethics is criticizing the government's past claims about an introduced anti-forced labor bill. Michael Barrett says the government previously claimed the existing system had been weeding out products of slavery, but the government recently introduced a bill that creates a public list of products linked to forced labor in specific regions and requires importers prove their products were not made through slavery. From the Canadian Press, I'm John Kennedy.
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3: Bursting with energy and vibrancy like no other band, Monowales is an upcoming, talented band from Toronto. The band consists of Sally Shar, the lead singer, Jordan Sarcosta, Holly Jamison, and Zach Zanardo. The band was formerly called the Ginger Ale and the Monowales. The song and video for Real Love were used to portray an abusive relationship to show how love can be an illusion when one is connected to a lover. The band broke up with their new single, Home, a tribute to their hometown. It quickly garnered attention with the song getting 122,000 streams on Spotify. They already have three EPs. Their fourth EP, Control Freak, is set to be released on June the 1st, 2018. The band is known for their amazing live performances. In June 2017, the Monowales partnered with Facebook to stream a live performance in the Facebook Canada offices in downtown Toronto. They have shared the stage with artists such as Cardinal Official, Coleman Hell, The Beaches, and many more. In the fall of 2017, the band released their single Take It Back, which shot up to number 25 on the Canadian alt-rock radio. The video for the song gained 1.4 million.

0: 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Oh, Canada, I'm Celine Tenaglia celebrating Monowales on 96.9 Radio Humber.
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0: From the National Newsroom of the Canadian Press, I'm John Kennedy. Canada opened the FIFA World Cup on home soil with a 1-1 draw against Bosnia-Herzegovina before more than 43,000 fans at Toronto Stadium. Bosnia-Herzegovina took the lead in the 21st minute, but Canada equalized in the 78th minute, sparking loud celebrations from the crowd. Fans from both countries packed the stadium, while performers including Alanis Morissette, Michael Bublé, and Alessia Cara took part in pregame festivities. Canada now heads to Vancouver for a group stage match against Qatar and Switzerland. A Toronto cannabis shop selling bongs that resemble the World Cup trophy has been given a red card from the tournament's organizer. Cosmic Charlie's co-owner Sean KD says a law firm representing FIFA sent a letter today to both of his stores. The letter demanded he stop selling the golden bongs because they infringe on FIFA's copyright.
1: I did poke the bear, and I guess it was to be expected. I thought something would come. I expect there to be 8 points of contention? I thought they would just tell us to stop selling the bong. I didn't think they would want proof and signed verification of them being moved. And there's quite a laundry list here of things I have to do, actually.
0: KD says he sold just one of the two $50 bongs he had to a customer who didn't even plan on using it. KD plans to comply with FIFA's requests and says he'll frame the letter as a memory. The head of the Canadian Steel Producers Association says it's problematic that Ottawa continues to exempt some firms from Canada's counter-tariffs on U.S. imports. The federal government announced last week it would extend the horizontal emissions program for U.S. steel and aluminum for another year. That program offers automatic relief from Canada's counter-tariffs to firms in aerospace, automaking, and other critical sectors. Catherine Cobden of the Steel Association says domestic firms should be looking at home for products, not south of the border.
2: There's plenty of steel, by the way. So, you know, unless it's something we don't make, that's a different story. But if we make it, we have abundance of it, and we should prioritize the Canadian steel, especially a year into these tariffs.
0: Canada maintains counter duties of 25% on U.S. steel and aluminum in response to 50% levies imposed by the Trump administration. Alberta's government has selected the University of Calgary to study the potential costs of the province separating from Canada ahead of this fall's referendum. The government also created an advisory panel led by economist Jack Mintz to review the university's findings and provide its own assessment. The analysis and panel review are expected to be done by the end of the summer before Albertans vote on October 19th about whether to remain in Canada or begin the process toward a second binding separation referendum. Premier Danielle Smith says voters deserve objective information before casting their ballots. This is the Canadian Press. In sports, the United States opened its World Cup tonight when it takes on Paraguay in the Los Angeles area. It'll be the first World Cup meeting between the teams in 96 years as the Americans beat Paraguay 3-0 at the first edition of the tournament in 1930. Canada tied 1-1 against Bosnia-Herzegovina in Toronto at the Toronto Stadium today. It was the first time Canada opened a World Cup match on home soil. Ghana midfielder Thomas Partey will not play in his team's World Cup opener in Toronto on Wednesday after Canada denied his visa application. Partey is awaiting trial in London on multiple charges of rape. He will be available to play England in Foxborough, Massachusetts on June 23rd. The Toronto Blue Jays are opening a 3-game series with the visiting New York Yankees tonight. The Jays activated star catcher Alejandro Kirk off the 60-day injured list. He's been out since April 3rd with a broken thumb that required surgery. From the Canadian Press, I'm John Kennedy.
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0: Now this update from the Canadian press. Canada opened FIFA World Cup action on home soil with a 1-1 draw against Bosnia-Herzegovina before more than 43,000 fans at Toronto Stadium. Fans from both countries packed the stadium while performers, including Alanis Morissette, Michael Bublé, and Alessia Cara, took part in pre-game festivities. Canada is now heading to Vancouver for group stage matches against Qatar and Switzerland. A Toronto cannabis shop has been given a copyright infringement warning from FIFA. Cosmic Charlie's co-owner Sean KD says the law firm representing the World Cup organizer sent a letter to both of his stores demanding he stop selling golden bongs in the shape of the World Cup trophy. The head of the Canadian Steel Producers Association says it's problematic that Ottawa continues to exempt some firms from Canada's counter-tariffs on U.S. imports. Canada maintains counter-duties of 25% on U.S. steel and aluminum in response to 50% levies imposed by the Trump administration. From the Canadian press, I'm John Kennedy.
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1: Now this update from the Canadian press. Canada opened FIFA World Cup action on home soil with a 1-1 draw against Bosnia-Herzegovina before more than 43,000 fans at Toronto Stadium. Fans from both countries packed the stadium while performers, including Alanis Morissette, Michael Bublé, and Alessia Cara, took part in pre-game festivities. Canada is now heading to Vancouver for group stage matches against Qatar and Switzerland. A Toronto cannabis shop has been given a copyright infringement warning from FIFA. Cosmic Charlie's co-owner Sean KD says the law firm representing the World Cup organizer sent a letter to both of his stores demanding he stop selling golden bongs in the shape of the World Cup trophy. The head of the Canadian Steel Producers Association says it's problematic that Ottawa continues to exempt some firms from Canada's counter-tariffs on U.S. imports. Canada maintains counter duties of 25% on U.S. steel and aluminum in response to 50% levies imposed by the Trump administration. From the Canadian press, I'm John Kennedy.
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0: All hail the king.
1: I heard him say, strat, tell him. But they ain't wanna listen to your brethren. Don't get the message that your

0: Now this update from the Canadian press. Canada opened FIFA World Cup action on home soil with a 1-1 draw against Bosnia-Herzegovina before more than 43,000 fans at Toronto Stadium. Fans from both countries packed the stadium while performers, including Alanis Morissette, Michael Bublé, and Alessia Cara, took part in pre-game festivities. Canada is now heading to Vancouver for group stage matches against Qatar and Switzerland. A Toronto cannabis shop has been given a copyright infringement warning from FIFA. Cosmic Charlie's co-owner Sean KD says the law firm representing the World Cup organizer sent a letter to both of his stores demanding he stop selling golden bongs in the shape of the World Cup trophy. The head of the Canadian Steel Producers Association says it's problematic that Ottawa continues to exempt some firms from Canada's counter tariffs on U.S. imports. Canada maintains counter duties of 25% on U.S. steel and aluminum in response to 50% levies imposed by the Trump administration. From the Canadian press, I'm John Kennedy.
1: 211, how can I help you?
2: Hydro says they're going to cut off my service, but I can't afford to pay my bill.
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5: In 2012, in the town of London, Ontario, Luke and Annie Rose formed Ivory Hours. The duo would end up becoming a trio, with Annie leaving and Luke adding Chris Levesque and Thomas Perquin. In 2015, they would have a year that most bands could only dream of having, as Ivory Hours released their first full-length debut album, Morning Light, in June, and that summer would go on to win the 102.1 The Edge's Next Big Thing contest.

That fall, they were the winners of Canada's Walk of Fame Emerging Artist Mentorship Program, which won them $25,000, studio time, and performance during Walk of Fame events. Their first single, War Paint, off of Morning Light, was played across Canada and even charted on the CBC Radio 2's Radio 2 Top 20. 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

2017 saw Ivory Hours release their latest album, Dreamworld, which they describe as representing a new era in their music, and want people to know Ivory Hours is a band you shouldn't sleep on.

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0: From the National Newsroom of the Canadian Press, I'm John Kennedy. Canada has tied its first World Cup match on home soil. That was jubilation of fans at the FIFA Fan Festival in Toronto as Canada's 78th-minute goal tied the opening match against Bosnia-Herzegovina. Thousands of fans decked out in red packed into Toronto Stadium for today's match, while thousands more watched from Vancouver's PNE Amphitheatre. Canada's steel producers say Ottawa's tariff help isn't doing anything to wean domestic manufacturers off of American steel. Canadian Steel Producers Association President Catherine Cobden says domestic firms should be looking at home for their steel.
1: There's plenty of steel, by the way. So, you know, unless it's something we don't make, that's a different story. But if we make it, we have abundance of it, and we should prioritize the Canadian steel, especially a year into these tariffs.
0: The government has extended its relief from Canadian tariffs on U.S. steel and aluminum for firms in certain sectors for another year. The Prime Minister is denying news reports that Canada postponed opening a new bridge to Michigan out of fears of U.S. backlash. Carney repeated his comments from yesterday. The pause was requested by the United States to resolve outstanding issues, but he did not say what those issues are. Meanwhile, the Prime Minister says the French president doesn't need his advice on how to deal with U.S. President Donald Trump during next week's G7 summit.
2: President Macron's style, which is direct, it's concrete, and it's ambitious, is well suited making progress with all G7 partners, very much including President Trump.
0: France is hosting the G7 this year. Independent grocers welcome the federal government's national food security strategy. Giancarlo Tremacchi is president of a family-owned grocery chain, Vince's Market, in Ontario. He says if the terminal fresh produce food model could be replicated for other food items, he wouldn't have to go through middlemen.
3: That should give independents an ability to source great products, local products as well in that regard, at better pricing than what we're able to get right now.
0: Ottawa says more than $3 billion over 10 years will be included in building food terminals and hubs to help independent grocers compete with large retailers. Irving Shipbuilding has begun construction of Canada's 15 new river-class destroyers in Halifax. CEO Jim Irving says they're proud of the work they do.
4: It shows what is possible here in Canada, built at home and with our own tradespeople and our own management and infrastructure. So, no, it's an exciting day. It's good for Canada. This is what Canada needs to be doing. We want to diversify the economy a little bit. Okay, this is what we do.
0: Hundreds of workers were on hand for today's ceremonial laying of the keel. It's a centuries-old tradition that dates back to the ancient Romans. This is the Canadian Press. In sports, substitute Kyle Lahren scored in the 78th minute and co-host Canada earned its first point in the third World Cup appearance by rallying for a 1-1 draw against Bosnia-Herzegovina at Toronto Stadium. Lahren from nearby Brampton, Ontario, converted Promise David's pass a mere 2 minutes after entering the game. Jovo Lukic headed in a corner kick in the 21st minute for Bosnia. The United States opens its World Cup tonight when it takes on Paraguay in Los Angeles. It'll be the first World Cup meeting between the teams in 96 years. The Americans beat Paraguay 3-0 at the very first edition of the tournament in 1930. The Toronto Blue Jays are opening a three-game series with the visiting New York Yankees tonight. The Jays activated star catcher Alejandro Kirk off the 60-day injured list before the game. He had been out since April 3rd with a broken thumb that required surgery. From the Canadian Press, I'm John Kennedy.
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0: Then pick it up if it bothers
1: you.
0: No,
1: it is. You will pick it up.
0: You don't tell me what to do.
1: I can tell you what
0: you
1: to do.
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1: no,
0: tell
1: yes,
0: me

0: making a difference. For all of this music, I'm breaking my neck. So the day they kill me and lay me to rest, you can say you was inspired the day that we met. 19 with 3 albums, with my respect.
1: Are you gonna hit me?
2: Do you want it?
1: I don't want it.
2: Because you're asking for it. You're dying for it.

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3: Well, that is an interesting question. I became very fascinated with this particular line of research, and I made it my life.

0: that he was composed of mud.
1: Now this update from the Canadian press. Canada tied its first World Cup match on home soil. Thousands of fans decked out in red packed into Toronto Stadium for today's match against Bosnia-Herzegovina with the match tying 1-1, and thousands more fans watched from Vancouver's PNE Amphitheatre. Canada's steel producers say Ottawa's tariff help isn't doing anything to wean domestic manufacturers off of American steel. Canadian Steel Producers Association President Catherine Cobden says domestic firms should be looking at home for their steel. While the government has extended its relief from Canadian tariffs on U.S. steel and aluminum for firms in certain sectors for another year. The Prime Minister is denying a news report that Canada postponed opening a new bridge in Michigan out of fears of U.S. backlash. Carney repeated his comments that the request was made by the United States to resolve outstanding issues, but didn't say what those issues are. From the Canadian press, I'm John Kennedy.
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1: When you see my wrist, you know it's dancing. When you see my wrist, you know

0: Canadian press, Canada tied its first World Cup match on home soil. Thousands of fans decked out in red packed into Toronto Stadium for today's match against Bosnia-Herzegovina with the match tying 1-1, and thousands more fans watched from Vancouver's PNE Amphitheatre. Canada's steel producers say Ottawa's tariff help isn't doing anything to wean domestic manufacturers off of American steel. Canadian Steel Producers Association President Catherine Cobden says domestic firms should be looking at home for their steel. While the government has extended its relief from Canadian tariffs on U.S. steel and aluminum for firms in certain sectors for another year. The Prime Minister is denying a news report that Canada postponed opening a new bridge in Michigan out of fears of U.S. backlash. Carney repeated his comments that the request was made by the United States to resolve outstanding issues, but didn't say what those issues are. From the Canadian press, I'm John Kennedy.
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0: Now this update from the Canadian Press. Canada tied its first World Cup match on home soil. Thousands of fans decked out in red packed into Toronto Stadium for today's match against Bosnia-Herzegovina, with the match tying 1-1, and thousands more fans watched from Vancouver's PNE Amphitheater. Canada's steel producers say Ottawa's tariff help isn't doing anything to wean domestic manufacturers off of American steel. Canadian Steel Producers Association President Catherine Cobden says domestic firms should be looking at home for their steel. While the government has extended its relief from Canadian tariffs on U.S. steel and aluminum for firms in certain sectors for another year. The Prime Minister is denying a news report that Canada postponed opening a new bridge in Michigan out of fears of U.S. backlash. Carney repeated his comments that the request was made by the United States to resolve outstanding issues, but didn't say what those issues are. From the Canadian Press, I'm John Kennedy.
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3: Country music may have been born in the southern United States, but up here in the great white north of Canada, we have our own rich history with the genre. One artist who has become part of that great history is award-winning singer-songwriter Jason McCoy, whom I had the pleasure of sitting down with for an interview.
4: Driving by the drive in the movies, started thinking about me and Susie.
3: Born in Mincing, Ontario, McCoy moved to Camrose, Alberta at a young age, and it's here that country music and culture first took a hold of him.
5: The music came via my dad. I mean, we always had the country station on the radio, and I remember the radio that used to sit on top of the refrigerator, and we listened to it all the time. And it was the music of the time, because I think when they were singing about cowboy boots and hats and tractors and trucks and all that, I was living it and growing up in it, right? So it was solidifying and qualifying everything around me. I thought, well, this is how the whole world works.
3: McCoy's big break into the industry came after he won a talent contest, which allowed him to record a few songs.
5: Well, and I won this contest and recorded some demos that actually led to the folks at MCA releasing some future recordings as my first singles.
3: Since then, he's gone on to release 6 solo albums, won numerous awards, including 2001 Male Vocalist of the Year at the Canadian Country Music Awards, and is the founder and lead singer of one of Canada's highest-selling country groups, the Roadhammers. McCoy isn't just a successful country artist, though. He's branched out into television with shows like Jason McCoy Eats America and the Roadhammers Go Everywhere, and has even gone into radio.
5: It just happened, a friend of a friend asked me to do a little shift on a local station, and that turned into a Sunday weekly show, and then more time during the week, and now it's a midday thing, and I really enjoy it.
3: Oh Canada, I'm Idris Paiwand, celebrating the best of Jason McCoy on 96.9 Radio Humber.
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Yeah, reporting live from Smoke Sun Radio. It's your man DJ Hyde. Right now, we sending out a roll call to all the beautiful ladies with that A1 Road Game. Give us a call at 420-365 High for a chance to show us what y'all got and win some exclusive Baker's Club rolling papers fresh from the bakery. 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

0: Yeah, that was the sixth letter, and Ghost Boy RJ would roll for me. Another smooth joint for the ladies. Them boys just don't miss. Back-to-back vibes for y'all to roll up and get high to. Coming up next, we got another dope joint by Yup. You guessed it, the sixth letter and Ghost Boy RJ. Y'all tuning in to Smoke Something Radio, 420 FM on your dial, where we provide y'all with nothing but the flyers and get y'all the highest.
1: From the National Newsroom of the Canadian Press, I'm John Kennedy. Canada has earned its first ever point in a World Cup match with a 1-1 tie against Bosnia-Herzegovina in Toronto at Toronto Stadium. Fans from across the country watched and cheered together as the two teams kicked off the tournament on Canadian soil at the FIFA Fan Fest in Toronto. Ayeda Sayed says she's enjoying her time at the festival.
2: The energy all day has been immaculate. Like, I've been walking around since like 10 a.m. today. Toronto has come alive for this, and it's been so amazing to see. People were singing in the streets. People were like dancing. It's been amazing.
1: Today's game was Canada's first FIFA World Cup match on home soil. Prime Minister Mark Carney says Canada and France will deepen their defense and industrial cooperation through a new General Security of Information Agreement.
3: Carney made the announcement in a joint statement alongside French President Emmanuel Macron ahead of a bilateral meeting between the two at the Palais de l'Élysée in Paris. Carney's office said the agreement will expand access to French defense procurement opportunities and make Canadian industry more competitive when pursuing contract opportunities in France. Carney will visit Ireland to drum up business and investment with European peers and visit his ancestors' home. Catherine Morrison, The Canadian Press, Paris.
1: The Conservatives' ethics critic is criticizing the government's past claims after it introduced an anti-forced labor bill. Michael Barrett says the government previously claimed the existing system had been weeding out the products of slavery. However, the Liberal government's bill would now create a public list of products that are linked to forced labor in specific regions and would require importers to prove their goods were not made through slavery. A New Brunswick woman is suing OpenAI's ChatGPT chatbot, saying it is responsible for the death of her 24-year-old daughter last year. Christy Carrier says her daughter Alice had multiple conversations with the chatbot about her state of mind, and that it initially directed her to seek help. But as she pursued those conversations, the lawsuit alleges the chatbot would later push those conversations to reinforce potentially harmful views, moving her toward isolation. Carrier says that the internet is a dark place.
4: Look at the rabbit hole that you can go down to when you start Googling something, and it's not coming back with human-like responses. So now imagine when something has come back and saying they're agreeing with you, they're telling you are right, you have every right to feel that way.
1: Carrier alleges the company intentionally designed its chatbot to be addictive and sycophantic, to mimic a compassionate friend, while also failing to implement the necessary safeguards to protect life. British Columbia conservation officers have removed a metal stovepipe that was stuck on a bear's head. The bear had been in its predicament for at least 2 weeks when residents near Oliver, BC first saw the bear. It took several attempts, but Conservation Officer Services of British Columbia say they successfully tranquilized the wily bear, removed the pipe, and released it. This is the Canadian Press. In sports, second-half substitute Kyle Larin scored in the 78th minute, and co-host Canada earned its first point in its third World Cup appearance by rallying for a 1-1 draw today against Bosnia-Herzegovina at Toronto Stadium. Canada heads to Vancouver for a match on Thursday against Qatar. Ben James is making quite the impression in his professional debut. James has a one-shot lead in the RBC Canadian after a bogey-free 63 at the TPC Toronto. This is James's 10th time playing a PGA Tour event, but his first time with a paycheck on the line. Meanwhile, Victor Wembanyama, the tallest man in the NBA Finals, is about to face the tallest order of his basketball career. He and the San Antonio Spurs, who just became the first team in the NBA Finals history to lead a game by 29 points and still lose, need to win the next three games or they'll watch the New York Knicks celebrate a title at their expense. From the Canadian Press, I'm John Kennedy.
5: 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It feels like just a couple of years ago, I was where you are. It was bit longer than a couple of years ago, but look at you with the fate of the radio industry in the palms of your hands. 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

0: Now this update from the Canadian press. Canada has earned its first ever point in a World Cup match with a 1-1 tie against Bosnia-Herzegovina at Toronto Stadium. Fans from across the country watched and cheered together as the two teams kicked off the tournament on Canadian soil. And at the FIFA Fan Fest, fans say they're enjoying their time as the games continue. Prime Minister Mark Carney says Canada and France will deepen their defense and industrial cooperation. It comes as Carney is in France ahead of a G7 summit, where he'll also travel to Ireland for talks on industry. The conservative critic of ethics is criticizing the government's past claims about an introduced anti-forced labor bill. Michael Barrett says the government previously claimed the existing system had been weeding out products of slavery, but the government recently introduced a bill that creates a public list of products linked to forced labor in specific regions and requires importers prove their products were not made through slavery. From the Canadian Press, I'm John Kennedy.
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0: Now this update from the Canadian press. Canada has earned its first ever point in a World Cup match with a 1-1 tie against Bosnia-Herzegovina at Toronto Stadium. Fans from across the country watched and cheered together as the two teams kicked off the tournament on Canadian soil. And at the FIFA Fan Fest, fans say they're enjoying their time as the games continue. Prime Minister Mark Carney says Canada and France will deepen their defense and industrial cooperation. It comes as Carney is in France ahead of a G7 summit, where he'll also travel to Ireland for talks on industry. The conservative critic of ethics is criticizing the government's past claims about an introduced anti-forced labor bill. Michael Barrett says the government previously claimed the existing system had been weeding out products of slavery, but the government recently introduced a bill that creates a public list of products linked to forced labor in specific regions and requires importers prove their products were not made through slavery. From the Canadian Press, I'm John Kennedy.
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2: Let them fires burn inside my head. May the rivers flow down my veins.

0: Now this update from the Canadian press. Canada has earned its first ever point in a World Cup match with a 1-1 tie against Bosnia-Herzegovina at Toronto Stadium. Fans from across the country watched and cheered together as the two teams kicked off the tournament on Canadian soil. And at the FIFA Fan Fest, fans say they're enjoying their time as the games continue. Prime Minister Mark Carney says Canada and France will deepen their defense and industrial cooperation. It comes as Carney is in France ahead of a G7 summit, where he'll also travel to Ireland for talks on industry. The conservative critic of ethics is criticizing the government's past claims about an introduced anti-forced labor bill. Michael Barrett says the government previously claimed the existing system had been weeding out products of slavery, but the government recently introduced a bill that creates a public list of products linked to forced labor in specific regions and requires importers prove their products were not made through slavery. From the Canadian Press, I'm John Kennedy.
1: So what's your answer when I ask you about some of the strongest pairs of arms in the world? Is it Arnold Schwarzenegger, Hulk Hogan's 24-inch pythons, Sylvester Stallone's character in Over the Top? Now sure, 24-inch biceps are impressive, but they don't compare to a powerful pair of arms that were born and bred right here in Canada. In case you haven't figured it out yet, I'm talking about two of NASA's most valuable tools, Canada Arms 1 and 2. Measuring in at 50 feet and 3 inches in length, or 15 meters if you want to go by the metric system, and weighing about 905 pounds, which is about 3 or 4 Hulk Hogan's, the original Canada Arm was created by a company called Spar Aerospace at the time, and it was launched on November 13, 1981 on Space Shuttle mission STS-2. Its purpose is very simple. It does basically the same things for astronauts that our own arms do for us humans. Pick things up and move them. Only difference? This bad boy can lift about 65,000 pounds of cargo in the zero gravity of outer space. But here's something interesting. Back here on planet Earth, gravity makes the Canada Arm so weak, its motors can't even support its own weight. Now, Canada Arm 2 was put together by MD Robotics, which is the new name for Spar Aerospace. It was launched in April 2001. It's seen as a bigger, better, and smarter version of the original Canada Arm, stretching just under 8 feet longer and weighing over 3,000 pounds more. Oh, and if you thought the 65,000-pound maximum payload of the first Canada Arm was impressive, the Canada Arm 2 can lift up to 256,000. Unlike its predecessor, this arm isn't part of a space shuttle. Instead, it's being used to do work on the International Space Station. And aside from just lifting heavy equipment there, it also helps in docking space shuttles at the station. Now, right now, there's no word as to whether or not the Canadian Space Agency plans on making the Canada Arms a trifecta, but there are plans for a little piece of equipment called the Special Purpose Dexterous Manipulator, also known as the Canada Hand, or Dexter. It's a smaller robot with two arms that will connect to the end of Canada Arm 2, and is built to handle more delicate tasks in outer space. Oh, Canada. I'm Mark Carcassole on Radio Humber 96.9.
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0: From the National Newsroom of the Canadian Press, I'm John Kennedy. Vancouver fans packed PNE Amphitheatre to watch Canada's World Cup opener erupting when Kyle Larin scored a late equalizer to call a 1-1 draw with Bosnia-Herzegovina. Supporters praised the new venue, officially known as the Freedom Mobile Arch, as one of the country's top World Cup viewing sites. The city also opened its World Cup pedestrian zone along Granville Street, with businesses reporting strong crowds and tournament excitement. Vancouver hosts its first World Cup match Saturday when Australia faces Turkey at BC Place. The historic first FIFA World Cup match on Canadian soil saw thousands of excited soccer fans fill Toronto Stadium as Canada walked away with a 1-1 draw. Superfan Daniel Click says he got tickets to the opening game in February and has been looking forward to it ever since.
1: I feel it's very important to wear the jersey to support Canada. Everyone here is really excited for the game.
0: Fans who already spent hundreds, if not thousands, to attend the game also ran up high bills at the stadium's food and beverage stations. Prime Minister Mark Carney and French President Emmanuel Macron have announced a new security agreement expanding defense and industrial cooperation between Canada and France. Carney says the deal will allow classified information sharing in sectors including defense, aerospace, artificial intelligence, and space technology. The agreement comes ahead of next week's G7 summit and builds on Canada's participation in major European defense financing programs. The two leaders also discussed trade, online safety, and global conflicts, which are also expected to dominate talks at the G7 summit. The federal government has introduced legislation to strengthen Canada's efforts to block imports linked to forced labor. The bill would create a public list of high-risk products and require importers to prove their goods were not produced through slavery. Ottawa says the changes would align Canada more closely with emerging rules in Europe and Mexico. The move also comes as the Trump administration considers new tariffs on countries that it says are not enforcing forced labor bans. SpaceX has launched its IPO today. The Elon Musk-owned company wowed Wall Street, making Musk the world's first trillionaire. But if investing in SpaceX or any of Musk's companies are not of interest, executive compensation expert Paul Hodgson says you'll need to make that known or it will likely be a part of your 401k.
2: Once you get inside that index, then you have to realize that you're going to be exposed to that stock, whether you like it or not.
0: Meanwhile, the U.S. Justice Department says Paramount Skydance's proposed acquisition of Warner Brothers Discovery is unlikely to harm competition. Regulators concluded that the deal could strengthen competition in streaming and would not significantly affect film production or distribution. The transaction is valued at about $81 billion and was announced earlier this year. The merger still faces regulatory reviews in the United States, Europe, and Britain. This is the Canadian Press. In sports, second-half substitute Kyle Larin scored in the 78th minute and co-host Canada earned its first point in its third World Cup appearance by rallying for a 1-1 draw today against Bosnia-Herzegovina at Toronto Stadium. Canada heads to Vancouver for a match on Thursday against Qatar. Ben James is making quite the impression in his professional debut. James has a one-shot lead in the RBC Canadian after a bogey-free 63 at the TPC Toronto. This is James's 10th time playing a PGA Tour event, but his first time with a paycheck on the line. Meanwhile, Victor Wembanyama, the tallest man in the NBA Finals, is about to face the tallest order of his basketball career. He and the San Antonio Spurs, who just became the first team in the NBA Finals history to lead a game by 29 points and still lose, need to win the next three games or they'll watch the New York Knicks celebrate a title at their expense. From the Canadian Press, I'm John Kennedy.
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0: Now this update from the Canadian Press. Vancouver soccer fans packed into PNE Amphitheatre to watch Canada's World Cup opener, erupting when Kyle Larin scored a late equalizer, drawing a 1-1 tie with Bosnia-Herzegovina. The city of Vancouver opened its World Cup pedestrian zone along Granville Street alongside the new venue, with businesses reporting strong crowds and tournament excitement. The historic first FIFA World Cup match on Canadian soil saw thousands of excited fans fill Toronto's stadium as Canada came away with a draw against Bosnia-Herzegovina. Fans who already spent hundreds, if not thousands, of dollars to attend the game also ran up high bills at the stadium's food and beverage stations, with superfans saying they've had their tickets for a while and have been looking forward to the tournament. Prime Minister Mark Carney and French President Emmanuel Macron have announced a new security agreement expanding defense and industrial cooperation between Canada and France. The two leaders also discussed trade, online safety, and global conflicts. From the Canadian Press, I'm John Kennedy.
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0: Now this update from the Canadian Press. Vancouver soccer fans packed into PNE Amphitheatre to watch Canada's World Cup opener, erupting when Kyle Larin scored a late equalizer, drawing a 1-1 tie with Bosnia-Herzegovina. The city of Vancouver opened its World Cup pedestrian zone along Granville Street alongside the new venue, with businesses reporting strong crowds and tournament excitement. The historic first FIFA World Cup match on Canadian soil saw thousands of excited fans fill Toronto's stadium as Canada came away with a draw against Bosnia-Herzegovina. Fans who already spent hundreds, if not thousands, of dollars to attend the game also ran up high bills at the stadium's food and beverage stations, with superfans saying they've had their tickets for a while and have been looking forward to the tournament. Prime Minister Mark Carney and French President Emmanuel Macron have announced a new security agreement expanding defense and industrial cooperation between Canada and France. The two leaders also discussed trade, online safety, and global conflicts. From the Canadian Press, I'm John Kennedy.
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0: Now this update from the Canadian Press. Vancouver soccer fans packed into PNE Amphitheatre to watch Canada's World Cup opener, erupting when Kyle Larin scored a late equalizer, drawing a 1-1 tie with Bosnia-Herzegovina. The city of Vancouver opened its World Cup pedestrian zone along Granville Street alongside the new venue, with businesses reporting strong crowds and tournament excitement. The historic first FIFA World Cup match on Canadian soil saw thousands of excited fans fill Toronto's stadium as Canada came away with a draw against Bosnia-Herzegovina. Fans who already spent hundreds, if not thousands, of dollars to attend the game also ran up high bills at the stadium's food and beverage stations, with superfans saying they've had their tickets for a while and have been looking forward to the tournament. Prime Minister Mark Carney and French President Emmanuel Macron have announced a new security agreement expanding defense and industrial cooperation between Canada and France. The two leaders also discussed trade, online safety, and global conflicts. From the Canadian Press, I'm John Kennedy.
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4: One of Canada's most accomplished guitar players, Ewan Dobson has won many first place awards from guitar playing competitions across the country. He's represented Ontario at the Canadian Music Competition, having been awarded the top prize in 2009. Even though he has many awards under his belt, Dobson has also performed at many well-known venues. From Hammerson Hall in Mississauga to his recital debut at the Royal Bank Theatre of the Living Arts. Dobson started out as a metal guitar player and soon branched out to classical style guitar playing. In 2009, his debut record released under Candy Rat Records and received critical acclaim, managing to reach over 2 million views on YouTube. He embarked on his acoustic metal tour in 2015 and is still pumping out amazing music on his YouTube channel. I'm Cheyenne Field celebrating Ewan Dobson on 96.9 Radio Humber.
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0: From the National Newsroom of the Canadian Press, I'm John Kennedy. Canada opened the FIFA World Cup on home soil with a 1-1 draw against Bosnia-Herzegovina before more than 43,000 fans at Toronto Stadium. Bosnia-Herzegovina took the lead in the 21st minute, but Canada equalized in the 78th minute, sparking loud celebrations from the crowd. Fans from both countries packed the stadium, while performers including Alanis Morissette, Michael Bublé, and Alessia Cara took part in pregame festivities. Canada now heads to Vancouver for a group stage match against Qatar and Switzerland. A Toronto cannabis shop selling bongs that resemble the World Cup trophy has been given a red card from the tournament's organizer. Cosmic Charlie's co-owner Sean KD says a law firm representing FIFA sent a letter today to both of his stores. The letter demanded he stop selling the golden bongs because they infringe on FIFA's copyright.
1: I did poke the bear, and I guess it was to be expected. I thought something would come. I expect there to be 8 points of contention? I thought they would just tell us to stop selling the bong. I didn't think they would want proof and signed verification of them being moved. And there's quite a laundry list here of things I have to do, actually.
0: KD says he sold just one of the two $50 bongs he had to a customer who didn't even plan on using it. KD plans to comply with FIFA's requests and says he'll frame the letter as a memory. The head of the Canadian Steel Producers Association says it's problematic that Ottawa continues to exempt some firms from Canada's counter-tariffs on U.S. imports. The federal government announced last week it would extend the horizontal emissions program for U.S. steel and aluminum for another year. That program offers automatic relief from Canada's counter-tariffs to firms in aerospace, automaking, and other critical sectors. Catherine Cobden of the Steel Association says domestic firms should be looking at home for products, not south of the border.
2: There's plenty of steel, by the way. So, you know, unless it's something we don't make, that's a different story. But if we make it, we have abundance of it, and we should prioritize the Canadian steel, especially a year into these tariffs.
0: Canada maintains counter duties of 25% on U.S. steel and aluminum in response to 50% levies imposed by the Trump administration. Alberta's government has selected the University of Calgary to study the potential costs of the province separating from Canada ahead of this fall's referendum. The government also created an advisory panel led by economist Jack Mintz to review the university's findings and provide its own assessment. The analysis and panel review are expected to be done by the end of the summer before Albertans vote on October 19th about whether to remain in Canada or begin the process toward a second binding separation referendum. Premier Danielle Smith says voters deserve objective information before casting their ballots. This is the Canadian Press. In sports, second-half substitute Kyle Larin scored in the 78th minute, and co-host Canada earned its first point in its third World Cup appearance by rallying for a 1-1 draw today against Bosnia-Herzegovina at Toronto Stadium. Canada heads to Vancouver for a match on Thursday against Qatar. Ben James is making quite the impression in his professional debut. James has a one-shot lead in the RBC Canadian after a bogey-free 63 at the TPC Toronto. This is James's 10th time playing a PGA Tour event, but his first time with a paycheck on the line. Meanwhile, Victor Wembanyama, the tallest man in the NBA Finals, is about to face the tallest order of his basketball career. He and the San Antonio Spurs, who just became the first team in the NBA Finals history to lead a game by 29 points and still lose, need to win the next three games or they'll watch the New York Knicks celebrate a title at their expense. From the Canadian Press, I'm John Kennedy.
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0: From the National Newsroom of the Canadian Press, I'm John Kennedy. Canada opened the FIFA World Cup on home soil with a 1-1 draw against Bosnia-Herzegovina before more than 43,000 fans at Toronto Stadium. Bosnia-Herzegovina took the lead in the 21st minute, but Canada equalized in the 78th minute, sparking loud celebrations from the crowd. Fans from both countries packed the stadium, while performers including Alanis Morissette, Michael Bublé, and Alessia Cara took part in pregame festivities. Canada now heads to Vancouver for a group stage match against Qatar and Switzerland. A Toronto cannabis shop selling bongs that resemble the World Cup trophy has been given a red card from the tournament's organizer. Cosmic Charlie's co-owner Sean KD says a law firm representing FIFA sent a letter today to both of his stores. The letter demanded he stop selling the golden bongs because they infringe on FIFA's copyright.
1: I did poke the bear, and I guess it was to be expected. I thought something would come. I expect there to be 8 points of contention? I thought they would just tell us to stop selling the bong. I didn't think they would want proof and signed verification of them being moved. And there's quite a laundry list here of things I have to do, actually.
0: KD says he sold just one of the two $50 bongs he had to a customer who didn't even plan on using it. KD plans to comply with FIFA's requests and says he'll frame the letter as a memory. The head of the Canadian Steel Producers Association says it's problematic that Ottawa continues to exempt some firms from Canada's counter-tariffs on U.S. imports. The federal government announced last week it would extend the horizontal emissions program for U.S. steel and aluminum for another year. That program offers automatic relief from Canada's counter-tariffs to firms in aerospace, automaking, and other critical sectors. Catherine Cobden of the Steel Association says domestic firms should be looking at home for products, not south of the border.
2: There's plenty of steel, by the way. So, you know, unless it's something we don't make, that's a different story. But if we make it, we have abundance of it, and we should prioritize the Canadian steel, especially a year into these tariffs.
0: Canada maintains counter duties of 25% on U.S. steel and aluminum in response to 50% levies imposed by the Trump administration. Alberta's government has selected the University of Calgary to study the potential costs of the province separating from Canada ahead of this fall's referendum. The government also created an advisory panel led by economist Jack Mintz to review the university's findings and provide its own assessment. The analysis and panel review are expected to be done by the end of the summer before Albertans vote on October 19th about whether to remain in Canada or begin the process toward a second binding separation referendum. Premier Danielle Smith says voters deserve objective information before casting their ballots. This is the Canadian Press. In sports, second-half substitute Kyle Larin scored in the 78th minute, and co-host Canada earned its first point in its third World Cup appearance by rallying for a 1-1 draw today against Bosnia-Herzegovina at Toronto Stadium. Canada heads to Vancouver for a match on Thursday against Qatar. Ben James is making quite the impression in his professional debut. James has a one-shot lead in the RBC Canadian after a bogey-free 63 at the TPC Toronto. This is James's 10th time playing a PGA Tour event, but his first time with a paycheck on the line. Meanwhile, Victor Wembanyama, the tallest man in the NBA Finals, is about to face the tallest order of his basketball career. He and the San Antonio Spurs, who just became the first team in the NBA Finals history to lead a game by 29 points and still lose, need to win the next three games or they'll watch the New York Knicks celebrate a title at their expense. From the Canadian Press, I'm John Kennedy.
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4: Butter tarts, one of Canada's most known dessert delicacies, has been a statement in Canadian culture for more than a century. Sharing resemblance to Quebec's sugar pie or a pecan pie, the butter tarts are indeed a Canadian classic. Though for being a widely known Canadian staple, there are conflicting histories and understandings of the pastry's origin. The first believed publication of the recipe was in the book The Woman's Auxiliary of the Royal Victoria Hospital Cookbook, published in 1900. According to the Canadian Encyclopedia, the Tasty Pastry's origins appear to be much older than the initial publication. This belief stems from the history of King Louis XIV's daughters, who were sent from France to Quebec from 1663 to 1673 to colonize. The debate is that the women brought their traditional European recipes, but had to adapt to Canada's only available resources. Thus, the creation of the now-known butter tarts. The simple yet tasty dessert traditionally consists of butter, sugar, eggs, and a preferred syrup, filled into a flaky pastry and baked until the top begins to harden, forming a crunchy texture. Throughout the decades of different recipes passed down, we can find a lot of unique touches to the dessert, such as tarts filled with raisins or pecans, for example. As butter tarts are a totem for Canadian cuisine, especially in Ontario, you can find year-round butter tart tours in Kawarthas, Northumberland that includes an annual butter tart taste-off that showcases bakers and their twist on their classic recipe. Even dedicated butter tart trails lead to 50 plus bakeries and festivals where these competitions take place to find the tastiest butter tart ever. While we can connect to other people and communities online, there's even been a wave of social media debates occurring regarding butter tarts and how they ideally should be made. Whether you have your family's recipe or have a favorite local bakery that sells butter tarts, you'll find all sorts of versions of the tasty treat at butter tart festivals across the country. Oh, Canada. I'm Amalia Encalada, celebrating butter tarts on 96.9 Radio Humber.
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0: From the National Newsroom of the Canadian Press, I'm Naira Ahmed. World Cup fever has taken over Canada, especially in host cities Toronto and Vancouver. The historic first FIFA World Cup match on Canadian soil saw thousands of excited soccer fans fill Toronto Stadium on Friday as Canada came away with a 1-1 draw against Bosnia-Herzegovina. The crowd of over 43,000 were a strong voice at the temporarily rebranded BMO Field, many wearing red and white jerseys and carrying Canadian flags, while others sported Bosnia's blue and yellow. Meanwhile, in Vancouver, a brand new $183 million amphitheater is already emerging as one of the best places in the country to watch the tournament. Supporters must pay for seating, but the mosh pit, that is freestanding area in the front of the main stage, was where the action was, particularly when Canada scored a late-game equalizer and the crowd erupted. Before the match, two men from Germany were arrested after police officers were assaulted at Toronto Stadium.
1: Police say they responded to an altercation in the stands on Friday afternoon, and items were thrown at officers when they tried to eject a fan from the stadium. Police say two officers suffered minor injuries, and two people were arrested associated with a Bosnian fan group. A 25-year-old and a 27-year-old have each been charged with assaulting a peace officer. John Kennedy, The Canadian Press.
0: As the World Cup goes on, Prime Minister Mark Carney is in France and says the two countries will deepen their defense and industrial cooperation through a new General Security of Information Agreement.
2: Carney made the announcement in a joint statement alongside French President Emmanuel Macron ahead of a bilateral meeting between the two at the Palais de l'Élysée in Paris. Carney's office said the agreement will expand access to French defense procurement opportunities and make Canadian industry more competitive when pursuing contract opportunities in France. Their meeting comes just ahead of the G7 Leaders Summit, which France is hosting next week. Before the summit, Carney will visit Ireland to drum up business and investment with European peers and visit his ancestors' home. Catherine Morrison, The Canadian Press, Paris.
0: And a New Brunswick woman is suing OpenAI's ChatGPT chatbot, saying it's responsible for the death of her 24-year-old daughter last year. Christy Carrier says her daughter Alice had multiple conversations with the chatbot about her state of mind, and that it initially directed her to seek help. But as she pursued those conversations, the lawsuit alleges the chatbot would later pursue conversations that reinforced potentially harmful views, pushing her into isolation. Carrier says the internet is a dark place.
3: Look at the rabbit hole that you can go down to when you start Googling something, and it's not coming back with human-like responses. So now imagine when something is coming back and saying they're agreeing with you, they're telling you are right, you have every right to feel that way.
0: She alleges the company intentionally designed its chatbot to be addictive and to mimic a compassionate friend, while also failing to implement necessary safeguards. This is the Canadian Press. In sports, substitute Kyle Larin scored in the 78th minute and co-host Canada earned its first point in its third World Cup appearance by rallying for a 1-1 draw on Friday against Bosnia-Herzegovina at Toronto Stadium. Canada's next Group B match is Thursday against Qatar in Vancouver. The U.S. opened its first home World Cup in 32 years with an impressive 4-1 win over Paraguay in Group D action. The U.S. scored only 3 goals combined in Qatar 4 years ago. The Toronto Blue Jays beat the visiting New York Yankees 8-5. The Montreal Alouettes beat the visiting Toronto Argonauts 37-30 in CFL action. And Vinny Lettieri's goal at 11:32 of the third period snapped a 2-2 tie and lifted the Toronto Marlies to a 4-2 win over host Chicago Wolves in the opening game of the Calder Cup final on Friday. Game 2 in the best-of-7 American Hockey League Championship Series is Sunday in Chicago. From the Canadian Press, I'm Naira Ahmed.
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0: From the National Newsroom of the Canadian Press, I'm Naira Ahmed. World Cup fever has taken over Canada, especially in host cities Toronto and Vancouver. The historic first FIFA World Cup match on Canadian soil saw thousands of excited soccer fans fill Toronto Stadium on Friday as Canada came away with a 1-1 draw against Bosnia-Herzegovina. The crowd of over 43,000 were a strong voice at the temporarily rebranded BMO Field, many wearing red and white jerseys and carrying Canadian flags, while others sported Bosnia's blue and yellow. Meanwhile, in Vancouver, a brand new $183 million amphitheater is already emerging as one of the best places in the country to watch the tournament. Supporters must pay for seating, but the mosh pit, that is freestanding area in the front of the main stage, was where the action was, particularly when Canada scored a late game equalizer and the crowd erupted. Before the match, two men from Germany were arrested after police officers were assaulted at Toronto Stadium.
1: Police say they responded to an altercation in the stands on Friday afternoon, and items were thrown at officers when they tried to eject a fan from the stadium. Police say two officers suffered minor injuries, and two people were arrested associated with a Bosnian fan group. A 25-year-old and a 27-year-old have each been charged with assaulting a peace officer. John Kennedy, The Canadian Press.
0: As the World Cup goes on, Prime Minister Mark Carney is in France and says the two countries will deepen their defense and industrial cooperation through a new General Security of Information Agreement.
2: Carney made the announcement in a joint statement alongside French President Emmanuel Macron ahead of a bilateral meeting between the two at the Palais de l'Élysée in Paris. Carney's office said the agreement will expand access to French defense procurement opportunities and make Canadian industry more competitive when pursuing contract opportunities in France. Their meeting comes just ahead of the G7 Leaders Summit, which France is hosting next week. Before the summit, Carney will visit Ireland to drum up business and investment with European peers and visit his ancestors' home. Catherine Morrison, The Canadian Press, Paris.
0: And a New Brunswick woman is suing OpenAI's ChatGPT chatbot, saying it's responsible for the death of her 24-year-old daughter last year. Christy Carrier says her daughter Alice had multiple conversations with the chatbot about her state of mind and that it initially directed her to seek help. But as she pursued those conversations, the lawsuit alleges the chatbot would later pursue conversations that reinforced potentially harmful views, pushing her into isolation. Carrier says the internet is a dark place.
3: Look at the rabbit hole that you can go down to when you start Googling something, and it's not coming back with human-like responses. So now imagine when something is coming back and saying they're agreeing with you, they're telling you are right, you have every right to feel that way.
0: She alleges the company intentionally designed its chatbot to be addictive and to mimic a compassionate friend, while also failing to implement necessary safeguards. This is the Canadian Press. In sports, substitute Kyle Larin scored in the 78th minute and co-host Canada earned its first point in its third World Cup appearance by rallying for a 1-1 draw on Friday against Bosnia-Herzegovina at Toronto Stadium. Canada's next Group B match is Thursday against Qatar in Vancouver. The U.S. opened its first home World Cup in 32 years with an impressive 4-1 win over Paraguay in Group D action. The U.S. scored only 3 goals combined in Qatar 4 years ago. The Toronto Blue Jays beat the visiting New York Yankees 8-5. The Montreal Alouettes beat the visiting Toronto Argonauts 37-30 in CFL action. And Vinny Leteri's goal at 11:32 of the third period snapped a 2-2 tie and lifted the Toronto Marlies to a 4-2 win over host Chicago Wolves in the opening game of the Calder Cup final on Friday. Game 2 in the best-of-7 American Hockey League Championship Series is Sunday in Chicago. From the Canadian Press, I'm Naira Ahmed.
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1: In his castle, thinks they really love him. The people all just smile and wave, but they want a revolution.
2: A band consisting of Jay Semcoe and Merle Brake on vocals, with Brian Potvin on guitar and Glenn Hollingshed on bass, the Northern Pikes became a Canadian sensation. The original band formed in 1984, with Glenn leaving soon after. However, this did not stop the band from making hit after hit, with the new lineup being Jay Semcoe on bass, Merle Brake on vocals, Brian Potvin on guitar, and new band member Don Schmid, creating the quartet we see today. They signed to Virgin Records in 86, as Big Blue Sky would expose them to a wider audience, receiving heavy airplay on singles Wait For Me, Hopes Go Astray, and Let's Pretend. With their success, the band started touring constantly. During that time, the album Snow in June not only helped Brian grow as a singer-songwriter, but saw a boost in the band's popularity. After 10 years of non-stop traveling, 8 Juno Award nominations, 4 gold records, and 1 double platinum record, the band elected to go on indefinite hiatus. The band would reform in 2000 and release their first studio album in 8 years, which would lead to them touring Japan in 2003. Fast forward to the present day, and they're set to release an album in the coming months. Okay, Canada. I'm Cheyenne Field, celebrating the Northern Pikes on 96.9 Radio Humber.
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0: from the National Newsroom of the Canadian Press, I'm Naira Ahmed. World Cup fever has taken over Canada, especially in host cities Toronto and Vancouver. The historic first FIFA World Cup match on Canadian soil saw thousands of excited soccer fans fill Toronto Stadium on Friday as Canada came away with a 1-1 draw against Bosnia-Herzegovina. The crowd of over 43,000 were a strong voice at the temporarily rebranded BMO Field, many wearing red and white jerseys and carrying Canadian flags, while others sported Bosnia's blue and yellow. Meanwhile, in Vancouver, a brand new $183 million amphitheater is already emerging as one of the best places in the country to watch the tournament. Supporters must pay for seating, but the mosh pit, that is freestanding area in the front of the main stage, was where the action was, particularly when Canada scored a late-game equalizer and the crowd erupted. Before the match, two men from Germany were arrested after police officers were assaulted at Toronto Stadium.
1: Police say they responded to an altercation in the stands on Friday afternoon, and items were thrown at officers when they tried to eject a fan from the stadium. Police say two officers suffered minor injuries, and two people were arrested associated with a Bosnian fan group. A 25-year-old and a 27-year-old have each been charged with assaulting a peace officer. John Kennedy, The Canadian Press.
0: As the World Cup goes on, Prime Minister Mark Carney is in France and says the two countries will deepen their defense and industrial cooperation through a new General Security of Information Agreement.
2: Carney made the announcement in a joint statement alongside French President Emmanuel Macron ahead of a bilateral meeting between the two at the Palais de l'Élysée in Paris. Carney's office said the agreement will expand access to French defense procurement opportunities and make Canadian industry more competitive when pursuing contract opportunities in France. Their meeting comes just ahead of the G7 Leaders Summit, which France is hosting next week. Before the summit, Carney will visit Ireland to drum up business and investment with European peers and visit his ancestors' home. Catherine Morrison, The Canadian Press, Paris.
0: And a New Brunswick woman is suing OpenAI's ChatGPT chatbot, saying it's responsible for the death of her 24-year-old daughter last year. Christy Carrier says her daughter Alice had multiple conversations with the chatbot about her state of mind, and that it initially directed her to seek help. But as she pursued those conversations, the lawsuit alleges the chatbot would later pursue conversations that reinforced potentially harmful views, pushing her into isolation. Carrier says the internet is a dark place.
3: Look at the rabbit hole that you can go down to when you start Googling something, and it's not coming back with human-like responses. So now imagine when something is coming back and saying they're agreeing with you, they're telling you are right, you have every right to feel that way.
0: She alleges the company intentionally designed its chatbot to be addictive and to mimic a compassionate friend, while also failing to implement necessary safeguards. This is the Canadian Press. In sports, substitute Kyle Larin scored in the 78th minute and co-host Canada earned its first point in its third World Cup appearance by rallying for a 1-1 draw on Friday against Bosnia-Herzegovina at Toronto Stadium. Canada's next Group B match is Thursday against Qatar in Vancouver. The U.S. opened its first home World Cup in 32 years with an impressive 4-1 win over Paraguay in Group D action. The U.S. scored only 3 goals combined in Qatar 4 years ago. The Blue Jays beat the visiting New York Yankees 8-5. The Montreal Alouettes beat the visiting Toronto Argonauts 37-30 in CFL action. And Vinny Leteri's goal at 11:32 of the third period snapped a 2-2 tie and lifted the Toronto Marlies to a 4-2 win over host Chicago Wolves in the opening game of the Calder Cup final on Friday. Game 2 in the best-of-7 American Hockey League Championship Series is Sunday in Chicago. From the Canadian Press, I'm Naira Ahmed.
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Oh, yeah.

Does this count as a proof of life, or is it merely a souvenir? As a youth, I was scrutinized, skin dark like the moon alight. The most I take me through the fight, it went tit for tat, eye for eye. Now I get respect for the ones that I idolize. I said, but double standard. A lot of question, but music's the answer. A lot of flexing, but who's the pretender? A lot of tension, not good for your mental. I am the one that

to heart. To all the days we were together.

embraced by the Humber River and the sounds of the Arboretum on the traditional and treaty lands of the Mississaugas of the Credit. Rooted in history, connected to the future, this is CKHC 96.9 Radio Humber.

0: From the National Newsroom of the Canadian Press, I'm Naira Ahmed. World Cup fever has taken over Canada, especially in host cities Toronto and Vancouver. The historic first FIFA World Cup match on Canadian soil saw thousands of excited soccer fans fill Toronto Stadium on Friday as Canada came away with a 1-1 draw against Bosnia-Herzegovina. The crowd of over 43,000 were a strong voice at the temporarily rebranded BMO Field, many wearing red and white jerseys and carrying Canadian flags, while others sported Bosnia's blue and yellow. Meanwhile, in Vancouver, a brand new $183 million amphitheater is already emerging as one of the best places in the country to watch the tournament. Supporters must pay for seating, but the mosh pit, that is freestanding area in the front of the main stage, was where the action was, particularly when Canada scored a late-game equalizer and the crowd erupted. Before the match, two men from Germany were arrested after police officers were assaulted at Toronto Stadium.
1: Police say they responded to an altercation in the stands on Friday afternoon, and items were thrown at officers when they tried to eject a fan from the stadium. Police say two officers suffered minor injuries, and two people were arrested associated with a Bosnian fan group. A 25-year-old and a 27-year-old have each been charged with assaulting a peace officer. John Kennedy, The Canadian Press.
0: As the World Cup goes on, Prime Minister Mark Carney is in France and says the two countries will deepen their defense and industrial cooperation through a new General Security of Information Agreement.
2: Carney made the announcement in a joint statement alongside French President Emmanuel Macron ahead of a bilateral meeting between the two at the Palais de l'Élysée in Paris. Carney's office said the agreement will expand access to French defense procurement opportunities and make Canadian industry more competitive when pursuing contract opportunities in France. Their meeting comes just ahead of the G7 Leaders Summit, which France is hosting next week. Before the summit, Carney will visit Ireland to drum up business and investment with European peers and visit his ancestors' home. Catherine Morrison, The Canadian Press, Paris.
0: And a New Brunswick woman is suing OpenAI's ChatGPT chatbot, saying it's responsible for the death of her 24-year-old daughter last year. Christy Carrier says her daughter Alice had multiple conversations with the chatbot about her state of mind, and that it initially directed her to seek help. But as she pursued those conversations, the lawsuit alleges the chatbot would later pursue conversations that reinforced potentially harmful views, pushing her into isolation. Carrier says the internet is a dark place.
3: Look at the rabbit hole that you can go down to when you start Googling something, and it's not coming back with human-like responses. So now imagine when something is coming back and saying they're agreeing with you, they're telling you are right, you have every right to feel that way.
0: She alleges the company intentionally designed its chatbot to be addictive and to mimic a compassionate friend, while also failing to implement necessary safeguards. This is the Canadian Press. In sports, substitute Kyle Larin scored in the 78th minute and co-host Canada earned its first point in its third World Cup appearance by rallying for a 1-1 draw on Friday against Bosnia-Herzegovina at Toronto Stadium. Canada's next Group B match is Thursday against Qatar in Vancouver. The U.S. opened its first home World Cup in 32 years with an impressive 4-1 win over Paraguay in Group D action. The U.S. scored only 3 goals combined in Qatar 4 years ago. The Toronto Blue Jays beat the visiting New York Yankees 8-5. The Montreal Alouettes beat the visiting Toronto Argonauts 37-30 in CFL action. And Vinny Lettieri's goal at 11:32 of the third period snapped a 2-2 tie and lifted the Toronto Marlies to a 4-2 win over host Chicago Wolves in the opening game of the Calder Cup final on Friday. Game 2 in the best of 7 American Hockey League Championship Series is Sunday in Chicago. From the Canadian Press, I'm Naira Ahmed.
4: 211, how can I help you?
5: Hydro says they're going to cut off my service, but I can't afford to pay my bill.
4: I'm worried about my son. 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He won't talk to us. 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
6: You can use this as a spread on a cracker, you can use this as a dip, or most famously, have it as the other half of a jam sandwich. If you haven't figured it out already, it's peanut butter. Marcellus Gilmore Edson is who we can thank for what we know and love as peanut butter. He was a chemist from Quebec who wanted to make a buttery paste out of peanuts. Thoughtco.com says in 1884 he filed and was given the patent for what he called peanut candy. Peanut butter is defined as a spread or paste made from roasted peanuts. UpClose.com says he produced this to help people maintain nutrition if they had a hard time chewing or swallowing solid foods. According to the Peanut Bureau of Canada, peanut products are still very popular in Canadian homes. The Bureau says the responses from a study done from this year showed that 95% of the consumers eat peanut butter. They also say that 78% of these people have it at least once a week. Canada isn't able to grow peanuts because of our climate, but that doesn't stop us from importing, which has made us the largest single country importer of U.S. peanuts. Soldier.

0: Life Hack says some other ways you can use peanut butter besides eating it is as gum remover, leather cleaner, and shaving cream. Oh, Canada, I'm Daniela Wusu, celebrating peanut butter on 96.9 Radio Humber.
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0: From the National Newsroom of the Canadian Press, I'm Naira Ahmed. World Cup fever has taken over Canada, especially in host cities Toronto and Vancouver. The historic first FIFA World Cup match on Canadian soil saw thousands of excited soccer fans fill Toronto Stadium on Friday as Canada came away with a 1-1 draw against Bosnia-Herzegovina. The crowd of over 43,000 were a strong voice at the temporarily rebranded BMO Field, many wearing red and white jerseys and carrying Canadian flags, while others sported Bosnia's blue and yellow. Meanwhile, in Vancouver, a brand new $183 million amphitheater is already emerging as one of the best places in the country to watch the tournament. Supporters must pay for seating, but the mosh pit, that is freestanding area in the front of the main stage, was where the action was, particularly when Canada scored a late game equalizer and the crowd erupted. Before the match, two men from Germany were arrested after police officers were assaulted at Toronto Stadium.
1: Police say they responded to an altercation in the stands on Friday afternoon, and items were thrown at officers when they tried to eject a fan from the stadium. Police say two officers suffered minor injuries, and two people were arrested associated with a Bosnian fan group. A 25-year-old and a 27-year-old have each been charged with assaulting a peace officer. John Kennedy, The Canadian Press.
0: As the World Cup goes on, Prime Minister Mark Carney is in France and says the two countries will deepen their defense and industrial cooperation through a new General Security of Information Agreement.
2: Carney made the announcement in a joint statement alongside French President Emmanuel Macron ahead of a bilateral meeting between the two at the Palais de l'Élysée in Paris. Carney's office said the agreement will expand access to French defense procurement opportunities and make Canadian industry more competitive when pursuing contract opportunities in France. Their meeting comes just ahead of the G7 Leaders Summit, which France is hosting next week. Before the summit, Carney will visit Ireland to drum up business and investment with European peers and visit his ancestors' home. Catherine Morrison, The Canadian Press, Paris.
0: And a New Brunswick woman is suing OpenAI's ChatGPT chatbot, saying it's responsible for the death of her 24-year-old daughter last year. Christy Carrier says her daughter Alice had multiple conversations with the chatbot about her state of mind, and that it initially directed her to seek help. But as she pursued those conversations, the lawsuit alleges the chatbot would later pursue conversations that reinforced potentially harmful views, pushing her into isolation. Carrier says the internet is a dark place.
3: Look at the rabbit hole that you can go down to when you start Googling something, and it's not coming back with human-like responses. So now imagine when something is coming back and saying they're agreeing with you, they're telling you are right, you have every right to feel that way.
0: She alleges the company intentionally designed its chatbot to be addictive and to mimic a compassionate friend, while also failing to implement necessary safeguards. This is the Canadian Press. In sports, there are four World Cup games, including one in Vancouver, where Australia plays Turkey on a newly installed natural grass surface, a temporary pitch built over BC Place Stadium's artificial turf. Elsewhere, Qatar plays Switzerland, Brazil meets Morocco, and Scotland faces Haiti. The Toronto Blue Jays will be aiming to win two in a row this afternoon when they host the New York Yankees in the middle set of a three-game weekend series. Meanwhile, the New York Knicks can win the Larry O'Brien Championship Trophy tonight with the win in Texas. The Knicks lead the best of seven NBA Finals 3-1 over the San Antonio Spurs, who blew a 29-point lead in Game 4. The Grey Cup champions Saskatchewan Roughriders host the BC Lions today in the CFL season opener for both West Division teams. And Ben James has a one-shot lead heading into today's third round at the RBC Canadian Open. From the Canadian Press, I'm Naira Ahmed.
4: I wish for a station that plays only Canadian music.

0: From the National Newsroom of the Canadian Press, I'm Naira Ahmed. World Cup fever has taken over Canada, especially in host cities Toronto and Vancouver. The historic first FIFA World Cup match on Canadian soil saw thousands of excited soccer fans fill Toronto Stadium on Friday as Canada came away with a 1-1 draw against Bosnia-Herzegovina. The crowd of over 43,000 were a strong voice at the temporarily rebranded BMO Field, many wearing red and white jerseys and carrying Canadian flags, while others sported Bosnia's blue and yellow. Meanwhile, in Vancouver, a brand new $183 million amphitheater is already emerging as one of the best places in the country to watch the tournament. Supporters must pay for seating, but the mosh pit, that is freestanding area in the front of the main stage, was where the action was, particularly when Canada scored a late-game equalizer and the crowd erupted. Before the match, two men from Germany were arrested after police officers were assaulted at Toronto Stadium.
1: Police say they responded to an altercation in the stands on Friday afternoon, and items were thrown at officers when they tried to eject a fan from the stadium. Police say two officers suffered minor injuries, and two people were arrested associated with a Bosnian fan group. A 25-year-old and a 27-year-old have each been charged with assaulting a peace officer. John Kennedy, The Canadian Press.
0: As the World Cup goes on, Prime Minister Mark Carney is in France and says the two countries will deepen their defense and industrial cooperation through a new General Security of Information Agreement.
2: Carney made the announcement in a joint statement alongside French President Emmanuel Macron ahead of a bilateral meeting between the two at the Palais de l'Élysée in Paris. Carney's office said the agreement will expand access to French defense procurement opportunities and make Canadian industry more competitive when pursuing contract opportunities in France. Their meeting comes just ahead of the G7 Leaders Summit, which France is hosting next week. Before the summit, Carney will visit Ireland to drum up business and investment with European peers and visit his ancestors' home. Catherine Morrison, The Canadian Press, Paris.
0: And a New Brunswick woman is suing OpenAI's ChatGPT chatbot, saying it's responsible for the death of her 24-year-old daughter last year. Christy Carrier says her daughter Alice had multiple conversations with the chatbot about her state of mind, and that it initially directed her to seek help. But as she pursued those conversations, the lawsuit alleges the chatbot would later pursue conversations that reinforced potentially harmful views, pushing her into isolation. Carrier says the internet is a dark place.
3: Look at the rabbit hole that you can go down to when you start Googling something, and it's not coming back with human-like responses. So now imagine when something is coming back and saying they're agreeing with you, they're telling you are right, you have every right to feel that way.
0: She alleges the company intentionally designed its chatbot to be addictive and to mimic a compassionate friend, while also failing to implement necessary safeguards. This is the Canadian Press. In sports, there are four World Cup games, including one in Vancouver, where Australia plays Turkey on a newly installed natural grass surface, a temporary pitch built over BC Place Stadium's artificial turf. Elsewhere, Qatar plays Switzerland, Brazil meets Morocco, and Scotland faces Haiti. The Toronto Blue Jays will be aiming to win two in a row this afternoon when they host the New York Yankees in the middle set of a three-game weekend series. Meanwhile, the New York Knicks can win the Larry O'Brien Championship Trophy tonight with the win in Texas. The Knicks lead the best of seven NBA Finals 3-1 over the San Antonio Spurs, who blew a 29-point lead in Game 4. The Grey Cup champion Saskatchewan Roughriders host the BC Lions today in the CFL season opener for both West Division teams. And Ben James has a one-shot lead heading into today's third round at the RBC Canadian Open. From the Canadian Press, I'm Naira Ahmed.
4: Hey, here's some drug impaired driving laws simplified. If police suspect you're driving impaired by drugs, they have the tools to arrest you. First, a roadside test. And if you fail, further testing at the station, which can lead to your arrest and a criminal conviction for impaired driving. It's not just alcohol, it's drugs too. If you drive high, there will be consequences.
5: Let's keep our roads safe. A message from Met Canada.
6: If you're a sports fan, then you're probably familiar with this sound. The Fox 40 whistle. Ron Foxcroft, founder of Foxcroft International, Hamilton, Ontario, used to referee basketball games as a teen. In one particular incident, he found himself let down by a key piece of equipment, his whistle. He often found himself blowing a whistle, but not loud enough to sound over a crowd. One famous incident where Foxcroft found himself let down by his whistle was during the Montreal Olympics basketball final. When he saw a violation take place and blew his whistle, it failed to sound. Foxcroft, eager to solve this problem, went to a plastic company looking for a better whistle. He enlisted the help of Chuck Shepard, and they began to work on the design. What makes the Fox 40 whistle different from ordinary whistles is the fact that it's P-less. Wow! Using an ordinary whistle could result in jamming, dirt, and clogging due to saliva, but the Fox 40 doesn't have this problem. The Fox 40 avoids P technology and has no moving parts, therefore it cannot jam or freeze. The Fox 40 can be submerged in water, brought back into the air, and blown immediately because the water will drain from the chambers. It is preferred by Marines, lifeguards, and other people who work under similar intense conditions. FIFA also recommends that referees use the whistle due to its unique sound and triple chamber design. Fox 40 has become the leader in whistle technology, selling 40,000 whistles daily in 140 countries. If Ron Foxcroft didn't experience an issue with his whistle several years ago, referees would still be using the old whistle design today. The 40 in Fox 40 refers to the frequency input before the triple chamber design. So next time you see somebody using an old whistle to referee a game, tell them to pick up a Fox 40 whistle instead. Oh Canada, I'm Brennan Thompson on 96.9 Radio Humber.
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I'm Alex Kiefner from Radio Humber's graduating class of 2026, and this is CKHCFM 96.9 Toronto. 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

0: From the National Newsroom of the Canadian Press, I'm Naira Ahmed. World Cup fever has taken over Canada, especially in host cities Toronto and Vancouver. The historic first FIFA World Cup match on Canadian soil saw thousands of excited soccer fans fill Toronto Stadium on Friday as Canada came away with a 1-1 draw against Bosnia-Herzegovina. The crowd of over 43,000 were a strong voice at the temporarily rebranded BMO Field, many wearing red and white jerseys and carrying Canadian flags, while others sported Bosnia's blue and yellow. Meanwhile, in Vancouver, a brand new $183 million amphitheater is already emerging as one of the best places in the country to watch the tournament. Supporters must pay for seating, but the mosh pit, that is freestanding area in the front of the main stage, was where the action was, particularly when Canada scored a late game equalizer and the crowd erupted. Before the match, two men from Germany were arrested after police officers were assaulted at Toronto Stadium.
1: Police say they responded to an altercation in the stands on Friday afternoon, and items were thrown at officers when they tried to eject a fan from the stadium. Police say two officers suffered minor injuries and two people were arrested associated with a Bosnian fan group. A 25-year-old and a 27-year-old have each been charged with assaulting a peace officer. John Kennedy, The Canadian Press.
0: As the World Cup goes on, Prime Minister Mark Carney is in France and says the two countries will deepen their defense and industrial cooperation through a new General Security of Information Agreement.
2: Carney made the announcement in a joint statement alongside French President Emmanuel Macron ahead of a bilateral meeting between the two at the Palais de l'Élysée in Paris. Carney's office said the agreement will expand access to French defense procurement opportunities and make Canadian industry more competitive when pursuing contract opportunities in France. Their meeting comes just ahead of the G7 Leaders Summit, which France is hosting next week. Before the summit, Carney will visit Ireland to drum up business and investment with European peers and visit his ancestors' home. Catherine Morrison, The Canadian Press, Paris.
0: And a New Brunswick woman is suing OpenAI's ChatGPT chatbot, saying it's responsible for the death of her 24-year-old daughter last year. Christy Carrier says her daughter Alice had multiple conversations with the chatbot about her state of mind and that it initially directed her to seek help. But as she pursued those conversations, the lawsuit alleges the chatbot would later pursue conversations that reinforced potentially harmful views, pushing her into isolation. Carrier says the internet is a dark place.
3: Look at the rabbit hole that you can go down to when you start Googling something, and it's not coming back with human-like responses. So now imagine when something is coming back and saying they're agreeing with you, they're telling you are right, you have every right to feel that way.
0: She alleges the company intentionally designed its chatbot to be addictive and to mimic a compassionate friend while also failing to implement necessary safeguards. This is the Canadian Press. In sports, there are four World Cup games, including one in Vancouver, where Australia plays Turkey on a newly installed natural grass surface, a temporary pitch built over BC Place Stadium's artificial turf. Elsewhere, Qatar plays Switzerland, Brazil meets Morocco, and Scotland faces Haiti. The Toronto Blue Jays will be aiming to win two in a row this afternoon when they host the New York Yankees in the middle set of a three-game weekend series. Meanwhile, the New York Knicks can win the Larry O'Brien Championship Trophy tonight with the win in Texas. The Knicks lead the best of seven NBA Finals 3-1 over the San Antonio Spurs, who blew a 29-point lead in Game 4. The Grey Cup champion Saskatchewan Roughriders host the BC Lions today in the CFL season opener for both West Division teams. And Ben James has a one-shot lead heading into today's third round at the RBC Canadian Open. From the Canadian Press, I'm Naira Ahmed.
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0: from the National Newsroom of the Canadian Press, I'm Naira Ahmed. World Cup fever has taken over Canada, especially in host cities Toronto and Vancouver. The historic first FIFA World Cup match on Canadian soil saw thousands of excited soccer fans fill Toronto Stadium on Friday as Canada came away with a 1-1 draw against Bosnia-Herzegovina. The crowd of over 43,000 were a strong voice at the temporarily rebranded BMO Field, many wearing red and white jerseys and carrying Canadian flags, while others sported Bosnia's blue and yellow. Meanwhile, in Vancouver, a brand new $183 million amphitheater is already emerging as one of the best places in the country to watch the tournament. Supporters must pay for seating, but the mosh pit that is freestanding area in the front of the main stage was where the action was, particularly when Canada scored a late-game equalizer and the crowd erupted. Before the match, two men from Germany were arrested after police officers were assaulted at Toronto Stadium.
1: Police say they responded to an altercation in the stands on Friday afternoon, and items were thrown at officers when they tried to eject a fan from the stadium. Police say two officers suffered minor injuries, and two people were arrested associated with a Bosnian fan group. A 25-year-old and a 27-year-old have each been charged with assaulting a peace officer. John Kennedy, The Canadian Press.
0: As the World Cup goes on, Prime Minister Mark Carney is in France and says the two countries will deepen their defense and industrial cooperation through a new General Security of Information Agreement.
2: Carney made the announcement in a joint statement alongside French President Emmanuel Macron ahead of a bilateral meeting between the two at the Palais de l'Élysée in Paris. Carney's office said the agreement will expand access to French defense procurement opportunities and make Canadian industry more competitive when pursuing contract opportunities in France. Their meeting comes just ahead of the G7 Leaders Summit, which France is hosting next week. Before the summit, Carney will visit Ireland to drum up business and investment with European peers and visit his ancestors' home. Catherine Morrison, The Canadian Press, Paris.
0: And a New Brunswick woman is suing OpenAI's ChatGPT chatbot, saying it's responsible for the death of her 24-year-old daughter last year. Christy Carrier says her daughter Alice had multiple conversations with the chatbot about her state of mind, and that it initially directed her to seek help. But as she pursued those conversations, the lawsuit alleges the chatbot would later pursue conversations that reinforced potentially harmful views, pushing her into isolation. Carrier says the internet is a dark place.
3: Look at the rabbit hole that you can go down to when you start Googling something, and it's not coming back with human-like responses. So now imagine when something is coming back and saying they're agreeing with you, they're telling you are right, you have every right to feel that way.
0: She alleges the company intentionally designed its chatbot to be addictive and to mimic a compassionate friend, while also failing to implement necessary safeguards. This is the Canadian Press. In sports, there are four World Cup games, including one in Vancouver, where Australia plays Turkey on a newly installed natural grass surface, a temporary pitch built over BC Place Stadium's artificial turf. Elsewhere, Qatar plays Switzerland, Brazil meets Morocco, and Scotland faces Haiti. The Toronto Blue Jays will be aiming to win two in a row this afternoon when they host the New York Yankees in the middle set of a three-game weekend series. Meanwhile, the New York Knicks can win the Larry O'Brien Championship Trophy tonight with the win in Texas. The Knicks lead the best of seven NBA Finals 3-1 over the San Antonio Spurs, who blew a 29-point lead in Game 4. The Grey Cup champion Saskatchewan Roughriders host the BC Lions today in the CFL season opener for both West Division teams. And Ben James has a one-shot lead heading into today's third round at the RBC Canadian Open. From the Canadian Press, I'm Naira Ahmed.
4: Oh my god, I so love babies. I just love everything about them. I love babysitting. I love when babies sit. Sitting babies. Sitting with the babies. I love it when babies sit on your lap. But sometimes I think, hey, what if I sat on the baby's lap? Wouldn't that be the cutest thing ever? But wait, maybe I'd hurt them. No, I weigh like as much as a feather. No, even lighter. So, what time should I be at your house?
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6: There are many things that define Canada. The beaver, the Canada goose, the Parliament buildings, and those are just to name a few. But one thing that is less known in defining our country would be the centennial flame on Parliament Hill. On January 1st, 1967, Prime Minister Lester B. Pearson lit the centennial flame for the first time in celebration of our country's 100th anniversary. Located in the walkway between the Queen's Gates and the Peace Tower on Parliament Hill, the flame is surrounded by shields of the Canadian provinces and territories and is joined by the water of a low-set flowing fountain showing Canada's unity from sea to sea. The years inscribed on the fountain indicate when the province or territory joined the Confederation. The fountain starts with the Shield of Manitoba from 1870 and moves clockwise to 1867 with the Shield of Ontario. The original plan was to remove the centennial flame at the end of the centennial year in 1967, but public pressure convinced the federal government to make it a permanent fixture on Parliament Hill. The flame burns day and night, and is shut down twice a year for a period of 2 weeks, once in the spring and once in the fall, in order to maintain this important national Canadian symbol. In the fall, the water is actually replaced with a non-toxic glycol in order to prevent freezing during the winter months. Visitors and tourists visit the centennial flame every day to throw coins into the fountain for good luck or to make a wish. The coins are then collected and transferred to the House of Commons, which administers the Centennial Flame Research Award Fund, which recognizes and publicizes the achievements of Canadians with disabilities. So the next time you're visiting our nation's capital, why not stop by Parliament Hill, where you can make a wish and check out an important piece of Canada's history. Who knows? Maybe your wish will even come true. Oh Canada, I'm Britt Ralph on your all-Canadian Radio Humber 96.9.
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how would I know?

0: From the National Newsroom of the Canadian Press, I'm Naira Ahmed. The FIFA World Cup is moving to Canada's west coast today as Australia faces Turkey in the first tournament game at Vancouver's BC Place. This Vancouver resident was in attendance for Canada's first ever World Cup point after a 1-1 draw with Bosnia-Herzegovina on Friday, taking the game in from a watch party in Vancouver.
1: The energy was great. You know, I feel that everybody here was really excited about having the World Cup in Vancouver, or in Canada, all up. Everybody really excited about it, cheering on for Canada. And yeah, it's a sea of red, which is really exciting as well. Yeah, nice vibe.
0: Before the match, two men from Germany were arrested after police officers were assaulted at Toronto Stadium.
2: Police say they responded to an altercation in the stands on Friday afternoon, and items were thrown at officers when they tried to eject a fan from the stadium. Police say two officers suffered minor injuries, and two people were arrested associated with a Bosnian fan group. A 25-year-old and a 27-year-old have each been charged with assaulting a peace officer. John Kennedy, The Canadian Press.
0: Saturday's game marks the start of Vancouver's seven-match World Cup schedule. Canada's next two matches against Qatar on June 18th and Switzerland on June 24th will both be played in Vancouver. Meanwhile, Prime Minister Mark Carney is continuing his trip in Europe, now in Ireland. Today he is set to drum up business and investment with European peers and visit his ancestors' home on the Emerald Isle. He is scheduled to meet with Ireland's head of government, Micheál Martin, and attend a welcoming ceremony at Dublin Castle. The head of the Ireland-Canada Business Association says the bonds between the two countries are strong since the 1800s when Canada took in thousands fleeing famine in Ireland.
3: That has been evidenced and memorialized through sculptures, through foundation parks, memorial parks, funded by both the Ireland and the Irish and the Canadian government. And in particularly in Ireland Park in Toronto, you'll see that. And you'll see it in Montreal, you'll see it in different cities. So that's really important to us, the history.
0: An estimated 4.5 million Canadians have Irish ancestry. That's almost 15% of the population. And two police officers in Quebec have been suspended over racism allegations. 14 others were also reassigned in the borough of Montreal Nord. Montreal police say it all stems from allegations of discriminatory and racist behavior towards citizens. La Presse and Radio Canada had reported the allegations included officers cutting the hair of racialized citizens to turn into trophies. Police have since confirmed those reports. The two suspended officers are now under investigation regarding possible violations of the criminal code. 14 other officers were reassigned to tasks that do not require contact with any citizens involved in the investigation. And Montreal's mayor has asked the provincial government to accelerate the implementation of body cameras for police officers. This is the Canadian Press. In sports, there are four World Cup games, including one in Vancouver, where Australia plays Turkey on a newly installed natural grass surface, a temporary pitch built over BC Place Stadium's artificial turf. Elsewhere, Qatar plays Switzerland, Brazil meets Morocco, and Scotland faces Haiti. The Toronto Blue Jays will be aiming to win two in a row this afternoon when they host the New York Yankees in the middle set of a three-game weekend series. Meanwhile, the New York Knicks can win the Larry O'Brien Championship Trophy tonight with the win in Texas. The Knicks lead the best of seven NBA Finals 3-1 over the San Antonio Spurs, who blew a 29-point lead in Game 4. The Grey Cup champion Saskatchewan Roughriders host the BC Lions today in the CFL season opener for both West Division teams. And Ben James has a one-shot lead heading into today's third round at the RBC Canadian Open. From the Canadian Press, I'm Naira Ahmed.
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0: From the National Newsroom of the Canadian Press, I'm Naira Ahmed. The FIFA World Cup is moving to Canada's West Coast today as Australia faces Turkey in the first tournament game at Vancouver's BC Place. This Vancouver resident was in attendance for Canada's first ever World Cup point after a 1-1 draw with Bosnia-Herzegovina on Friday, taking the game in from a watch party in Vancouver.
1: The energy was great. You know, I feel that everybody here was really excited about having the World Cup in Vancouver. We're in Canada, all up. Everybody really excited about it, cheering on for Canada. It's a sea of red, which is really exciting as well. Yeah, nice vibe.
0: Before the match, two men from Germany were arrested after police officers were assaulted at Toronto Stadium.
2: Police say they responded to an altercation in the stands on Friday afternoon, and items were thrown at officers when they tried to eject a fan from the stadium. Police say two officers suffered minor injuries, and two people were arrested associated with a Bosnian fan group. A 25-year-old and a 27-year-old have each been charged with assaulting a peace officer. John Kennedy, The Canadian Press.
0: Saturday's game marks the start of Vancouver's seven-match World Cup schedule. Canada's next two matches against Qatar on June 18th and Switzerland on June 24th will both be played in Vancouver. Meanwhile, Prime Minister Mark Carney is continuing his trip in Europe, now in Ireland. Today he is set to drum up business and investment with European peers and visit his ancestors' home on the Emerald Isle. He is scheduled to meet with Ireland's head of government, Micheál Martin, and attend a welcoming ceremony at Dublin Castle. The head of the Ireland-Canada Business Association says the bonds between the two countries are strong since the 1800s when Canada took in thousands fleeing famine in Ireland.
3: That has been evidenced and memorialized through sculptures, through foundation parks, memorial parks, funded by both the Ireland and the Irish and the Canadian government. And in particularly in Ireland Park in Toronto, you'll see that. And you'll see it in Montreal, and you'll see it in different cities. So that's really important to us, the history.
0: An estimated 4.5 million Canadians have Irish ancestry. That's almost 15% of the population. And two police officers in Quebec have been suspended over racism allegations. 14 others were also reassigned in the borough of Montreal Nord. Montreal police say it all stems from allegations of discriminatory and racist behavior towards citizens. La Presse and Radio Canada had reported the allegations included officers cutting the hair of racialized citizens to turn into trophies. Police have since confirmed those reports. The two suspended officers are now under investigation regarding possible violations of the criminal code. 14 other officers were reassigned to tasks that do not require contact with any citizens involved in the investigation. And Montreal's mayor has asked the provincial government to accelerate the implementation of body cameras for police officers. This is the Canadian Press. In sports, there are four World Cup games, including one in Vancouver, where Australia plays Turkey on a newly installed natural grass surface, a temporary pitch built over BC Place Stadium's artificial turf. Elsewhere, Qatar plays Switzerland, Brazil meets Morocco, and Scotland faces Haiti. The Toronto Blue Jays will be aiming to win two in a row this afternoon when they host the New York Yankees in the middle set of a three-game weekend series. Meanwhile, the New York Knicks can win the Larry O'Brien Championship Trophy tonight with the win in Texas. The Knicks lead the best of seven NBA Finals 3-1 over the San Antonio Spurs, who blew a 29-point lead in Game 4. The Grey Cup champion Saskatchewan Roughriders host the BC Lions today in the CFL season opener for both West Division teams. And Ben James has a one-shot lead heading into today's third round at the RBC Canadian Open. From the Canadian Press, I'm Naira Ahmed.
4: September 2018. Six tornadoes touched down between Ottawa and Gatineau. Over 250,000 Canadians were affected, some losing their homes. When disaster strikes, Canadian radio stations use Alert Ready to deliver critical and potentially life-saving alerts. 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
5: When I say greatest guitar players in the world, what names come to mind? Hendrix, Page, Clapton. How about Dobson? Ewan Dobson is an acoustic guitar player out of Richmond Hill, Ontario, and he is incredible. His unique and intricate sound comes from a medley of different genres spanning from classical to metal and even techno. But the thing that first inspired Ewan to pick up a guitar at the age of 8 was something that most movie fans can relate to.
6: I saw Back to the Future and the end of the movie where he plays guitar in front of the whole school. That was one moment where I thought guitar was cool.
5: The root of Ewan's inspiration doesn't just come from Marty McFly, but also metal bands like Metallica, Pantera, and In Flames. It wasn't until he was 14 that he took up classical guitar and really began refining his skill.
6: I would say Scarlatti, Paganini, and Bach were among my favorites, so there's some of those passages and ideas in my head as well that come through.
5: According to his bio on EwanDobson.com, in 2009, Ewan was named Canada's Fingerstyle Guitar Champion, he placed third at the 38th International Fingerstyle Championship in Kansas, and released his debut album, the success of which led to his second album where he found mainstream success with the YouTube video for his song, Time 2. To date, Ewan Dobson has released 11 albums, the most recent being Insomnomania, which came out on January 20th, with 19 tracks that range from folky bluegrass, classical, and of course, heavy metal. There's no sign that Ewan plans on slowing down, as he's in the works of planning a tour in China and possibly the US in 2016. If he ends up coming to Toronto, though, you can bet I'll be there. Oh Canada, I'm Brian Barron, celebrating Ewan Dobson on 96.9 Radio Humber.
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I'm Alessandra Carbonaro from Radio Humber's graduating class of 2026, and this is CKHCFM 96.9 Toronto. 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

0: From the National Newsroom of the Canadian Press, I'm Naira Ahmed. Vancouver Mayor Ken Sim says it's been over 3 years of talks, and tonight the city will host its first game of the FIFA World Cup when Australia takes on Turkey. Fans took in Canada's first game and World Cup point in Toronto on Friday, including Lorena Navarrete, who spontaneously made the trip from Victoria to attend the Vancouver Fan Festival.
1: The energy was amazing from start to finish. It was amazing. Everybody loved it.
0: Tonight's match in Vancouver will also serve as the first World Cup test of BC Place's newly installed natural grass surface. The temporary pitch was built over the stadium's artificial turf and is supported by irrigation, ventilation, and UV light systems. Meanwhile, Prime Minister Mark Carney is in Ireland today to drum up business and investment with European peers and visit his ancestors' home on the Emerald Isle. Carney has arrived in Dublin, where he will meet with Micheál Martin, Ireland's head of government, and attend a welcoming ceremony at Dublin Castle. The leaders are set to hold joint media availability in the afternoon, and Carney also plans to deliver remarks and take part in a discussion on transatlantic ties between Canada and Europe. Independent grocers are welcoming the federal government's national food security strategy aimed at opening more food terminals and boosting competition. Gary Sands of the Canadian Federation of Independent Grocers says having more food terminals can improve food accessibility for rural and remote independent retailers.
2: We have to look at establishing food hubs so that we can shorten those distances across the country for those independent grocers getting product and being able to transport it to the communities they serve.
0: Food hubs, which are part of Ottawa's $3 billion investment, would bridge the gap and serve as a distribution link, consolidating local supply and lowering shipping costs for northern and rural independent grocers. The federal government has tabled a bill to change the way Canada bars imports of products made with forced labor. The proposed legislation follows an American tariff threat, although the Liberals say the bill was not tabled solely due to pressure from the United States. It would create a public list of products that have been linked to forced labor in specific regions and require importers to prove that specific products from listed regions were not made through slavery. And in Australia, a woman was critically injured off a popular Sydney beach in the latest spat of shark attacks in the country. The woman is believed to be in her 30s and suffered serious leg and arm injuries in the attack. Three spearfishing divers have been killed by sharks off the Australian coast since May 16th, bringing the total number of fatalities in the nation this year to 4. This is the Canadian Press. In sports, there are 4 World Cup games, including one in Vancouver, where Australia plays Turkey on a newly installed natural grass surface, a temporary pitch built over BC Place Stadium's artificial turf. Elsewhere, Qatar plays Switzerland, Brazil meets Morocco, and Scotland faces Haiti. The Toronto Blue Jays will be aiming to win 2 in a row this afternoon when they host the New York Yankees in the middle set of a 3-game weekend series. Meanwhile, the New York Knicks can win the Larry O'Brien Championship Trophy tonight with the win in Texas. The Knicks lead the best of 7 NBA Finals 3-1 over the San Antonio Spurs, who blew a 29-point lead in Game 4. The Grey Cup champion Saskatchewan Roughriders host the BC Lions today in the CFL season opener for both West Division teams. And Ben James has a one-shot lead heading into today's third round at the RBC Canadian Open. From the Canadian Press, I'm Naira Ahmed.
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0: Now this update from the Canadian Press. Vancouver's big moment on the World Cup stage is happening today. Australia plays Turkey on a newly installed natural grass surface, a temporary pitch built over BC Place Stadium's artificial turf. On Friday, Canada earned its first ever point in a World Cup match with a 1-1 tie against Bosnia-Herzegovina at Toronto Stadium. Fans across the country watched and cheered together as the two teams kicked off the tournament on Canadian soil. Canada slated to face Qatar on June 18th and Switzerland on June 24th, both games are being played in Vancouver. Prime Minister Mark Carney is in Ireland in his quest to drum up business and investment with European peers now. He's also visiting his ancestors' home on the Emerald Isle. And police in Ontario say the 19-year-old suspect in a shooting at the U.S. consulate in March is still at large. From the Canadian Press, I'm Naira Ahmed.
1: Tick tock, tick tock. You've got the ears. 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

0: first ever point in a World Cup match with a 1-1 tie against Bosnia-Herzegovina at Toronto Stadium. Fans across the country watched and cheered together as the two teams kicked off the tournament on Canadian soil. Canada slated to face Qatar on June 18th and Switzerland on June 24th. Both games are being played in Vancouver. Prime Minister Mark Carney is in Ireland in his quest to drum up business and investment with European peers now. He's also visiting his ancestors' home on the Emerald Isle. And police in Ontario say the 19-year-old suspect in a shooting at the U.S. consulate in March is still at large. From the Canadian Press, I'm Naira Ahmed.
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Now this update from the Canadian Press. Vancouver's big moment on the World Cup stage is happening today. Australia plays Turkey on a newly installed natural grass surface, a temporary pitch built over BC Place Stadium's artificial turf. On Friday, Canada earned its

race was going on. But in that crowded room, all I saw was you, and I knew then that I was gone.

We may not always know who we are, but one thing is clear. This is the sound of Canada. 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

0: Now this update from the Canadian Press. Vancouver's big moment on the World Cup stage is happening today. Australia plays Turkey on a newly installed natural grass surface, a temporary pitch built over BC Place Stadium's artificial turf. On Friday, Canada earned its first ever point in a World Cup match with a 1-1 tie against Bosnia-Herzegovina at Toronto Stadium. Fans across the country watched and cheered together as the two teams kicked off the tournament on Canadian soil. Canada slated to face Qatar on June 18th and Switzerland on June 24th, both games are being played in Vancouver. Prime Minister Mark Carney is in Ireland in his quest to drum up business and investment with European peers now. He's also visiting his ancestors' home on the Emerald Isle. And police in Ontario say the 19-year-old suspect in a shooting at the U.S. consulate in March is still at large. From the Canadian Press, I'm Naira Ahmed.
1: That was some party thanks to my buddy's beer and joint. Here's the keys, joint.
2: Yo, I'm not driving. I'm way too stoned. How are you feeling, beer?
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8: Will Arnett is a Canadian who exemplifies comedic timing and expertise in multiple roles spanning film and television. Arnett was born in Toronto, both of his parents hailing from Winnipeg. He attended multiple French immersion schools growing up and eventually became fluent in both of Canada's national languages. After only one semester at Concordia University, Arnett felt just like his character Job. I've made a huge mistake, and dropped out to become an actor. In 2003, he finally got his big break after multiple failed pilots on Arrested Development, for which he received his first Emmy nod in 2006. This opened many avenues for Arnett, including movie roles with his then-wife Amy Poehler of Parks and Recreation fame. The couple had two sons together over their 13-year marriage before splitting in 2012. Arnett has become known for his gravelly tones, lending his voice to a multitude of animated characters from Danny Phantom to Ratatouille. His most critically acclaimed voice work to date is on BoJack Horseman, a Netflix original series where he plays the titular horse. Despite being popularly known for his comedic abilities, Arnett is also heavily involved in fundraising and charity-based events. He makes it his priority to return to Toronto every year since 2015 to host the Michael Garron Hospital Foundation's Laughter is the Best Medicine Gala. I'm searching for paradise that I just can't seem to find. To quote BoJack Horseman, I feel like my life is just a series of unrelated wacky adventures, and thankfully Arnett's is far from finished. Oh, Canada, I'm Sarah Miranda, celebrating Will Arnett with 96.9 Radio Humber.
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0: From the National Newsroom of the Canadian Press, I'm Lisa Laporte. Prime Minister Mark Carney is in Ireland in his quest to drum up business and investment with European peers. He's also visiting his ancestor's home on the Emerald Isle. Deirdre Giblin is the head of the Ireland-Canada Business Association and says Irish people have never forgotten the work Canadians did to welcome those fleeing famine in the 1800s.
1: 38,000 people left Dublin, and that many were sick, dying, and landed on the shores of Toronto when Toronto had a population of 20,000. That was an amazing thing for a city to take in nearly twice their population and the amount of people who died in service of us, the Irish. And that happened at different ports around Canada.
0: Carney will meet with the Irish head of government and president, as well as business leaders, to promote Canadian investments and highlight national interest projects. An LGBTQ plus advocacy group that helps refugees looking to come to Canada and the U.S. is criticizing Ottawa's new border and immigration law.
2: The new law says asylum claims must be made within a year of the claimant's first arrival in Canada. Advocacy group Rainbow Railroad says courts and the Refugee Board have recognized a wide variety of reasons why many LGBTQ plus people might not seek asylum during their first year here. Charter challenges are being filed on behalf of LGBTQ plus refugee claimants who've been deemed ineligible for asylum under the new law. Immigration Minister Lena Diab has said she expects speedy approval for people going through pre-removal risk assessments who face genuine danger. Jason White, The Canadian Press.
0: Multiple casualties are being reported after a crash in southern Ontario. Ontario Provincial Police say it happened northwest of Guelph on Friday night. They say a van and an SUV collided at an intersection with a number of fatalities and injuries reported. Two Montreal police officers have been suspended and are under investigation over racism allegations. Montreal police say the allegations include officers cutting the hair off racialized citizens to turn it into trophies. 14 other officers have been reassigned following allegations of discriminatory and racist behavior towards citizens. And a big day on Wall Street Friday as the long-awaited market debut of SpaceX made Elon Musk the world's first trillionaire. 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
3: If you look at this versus Tesla versus some of these other companies, this is the kind of thing that you probably want to buy a few shares of, put in the back of your portfolio, and utterly forget about for a decade.
0: Shares of SpaceX jumped more than 19% after opening before finishing the day at just under $161 US. This is the Canadian Press. In sports, history will be made in Vancouver today as the city hosts its first match of the FIFA World Cup. Australia plays Turkey in the first tournament game at BC Place. Vancouver Mayor Ken Sim says the atmosphere in the city so far has been absolutely alive.
4: I think I speak on behalf of all of us. We are super stoked. We are super excited to be here. We've been talking about this for 3.5 years now.
0: Elsewhere, Qatar plays Switzerland, Brazil meets Morocco, and Scotland faces Haiti. The Toronto Blue Jays will be aiming to win two in a row this afternoon when they host the New York Yankees in the major leagues. The Saskatchewan Rough Riders host the BC Lions today in the CFL opener for both teams. And it's Game 5 of the NBA Championships tonight between the New York Knicks and San Antonio Spurs. The Knicks have a 3-1 series lead. San Antonio needs a win to stay alive. From the Canadian Press, I'm Lisa Laporte.
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0: Now, this update from the Canadian Press. Prime Minister Mark Carney is said to meet with Ireland's head of government, Micheál Martin, and attend a welcoming ceremony at Dublin Castle today. He plans to deliver remarks and take part in a discussion on transatlantic ties between Canada and Europe. Critics say Canada's new immigration and border law puts LGBTQ plus people in danger. Rainbow Railroad is an advocacy group that helps LGBTQ plus refugees come to Canada and the U.S. It's concerned about its working relationship with Ottawa as the federal government reduces the number of refugees it admits and cuts the organization's funding. Multiple casualties after a crash in southern Ontario. Ontario Provincial Police say it happened northwest of Guelph on Friday night. And history will be made in Vancouver today as the city hosts its first match of the FIFA World Cup. From the Canadian Press, I'm Lisa Laporte.
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0: Now this update from the Canadian Press. Prime Minister Mark Carney is said to meet with Ireland's head of government, Micheál Martin, and attend a welcoming ceremony at Dublin Castle today. He plans to deliver remarks and take part in a discussion on transatlantic ties between Canada and Europe. Critics say Canada's new immigration and border law puts LGBTQ plus people in danger. Rainbow Railroad is an advocacy group that helps LGBTQ plus refugees come to Canada and the U.S. It's concerned about its working relationship with Ottawa as the federal government reduces the number of refugees it admits and cuts the organization's funding. Multiple casualties after a crash in southern Ontario. Ontario Provincial Police say it happened northwest of Guelph on Friday night. And history will be made in Vancouver today as the city hosts its first match of the FIFA World Cup. From the Canadian Press, I'm Lisa Laporte.
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0: I think if you really believe in what you're doing and you think there's a legitimate reason and way that it can reach a lot of people and inspire a lot of people, make sure that when you wake up every morning, that's still what's driving you and that's what you're trying to accomplish every day. Hey, what's up? This is Joel from Walk Off the Earth.
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0: Update from the Canadian Press. Prime Minister Mark Carney is said to meet with Ireland's head of government, Micheál Martin, and attend a welcoming ceremony at Dublin Castle today. He plans to deliver remarks and take part in a discussion on transatlantic ties between Canada and Europe. Critics say Canada's new immigration and border law puts LGBTQ plus people in danger. Rainbow Railroad is an advocacy group that helps LGBTQ plus refugees come to Canada and the U.S. It's concerned about its working relationship with Ottawa as the federal government reduces the number of refugees it admits and cuts the organization's funding. Multiple casualties after a crash in southern Ontario. Ontario Provincial Police say it happened northwest of Guelph on Friday night. And history will be made in Vancouver today as the city hosts its first match of the FIFA World Cup. From the Canadian Press, I'm Lisa Laporte.
1: I'm standing with hand on heart. For Canada. Hi, this is Dan Hill. I grew up in the vinyl album era, so I've always loved reading liner notes. Nowadays, I carry that passion with me every time I go shopping. I read every label. And when the label says Canada, that's music to my ears. Shop as if your country depends on it. Keep your money in Canada for Canada.
2: Need a soundtrack for those summer days when you're driving with the windows rolled down? In this edition of O Canada, we're going to take a closer look to the up-and-coming Canadian band, Casual Rights. Imagine.

0: This five-piece outfit is fronted by guitarist and vocalist Phil Matt, with Mike Morris on bass, Pascal Dennis on drums, Nathan Van Herswin on keys, and guitarist David St. Germain completing the band. Hailing from Quebec, the band has steadily been making their way in the Canadian music scene ever since they debuted their self-produced, self-titled EP. After that, they had been continually releasing more and more material and playing countless shows across Quebec, eventually touring the rest of Canada. Recently, they performed in 2018's Canadian Music Week alongside other artists like Mono Wales, Keys and Crates, Kiefer Sutherland, and much more. Casual Right's sound roots itself heavily in the influences of modern American rock, blues, and folk, with self-reflective lyrics coming from Phil Matt, bringing the collective vision of the band together. Don't expect a coffeehouse open mic vibe from this band. Casual Right's sound huge, mixing in very smooth melodic riffs with an extremely punchy array of drums and guitars. Don't believe me? Check out their latest self-titled album, which dropped in November of last year. This album features a more matured and focused version of Casual Rights that have earned the band critical acclaim from fans and reviewers alike. So what are you waiting for? If you're looking for a great rock band to add to your rotation, look no further than Casual Rights. Oh, Canada. I'm Javon Anderson, celebrating Casual Rights on 96.9 Radio Humber. All my thoughts are unsettled.
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Hi, I'm Kim Geddes, and this is CKHCFM 96.9 Toronto. 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

0: From the National Newsroom of the Canadian Press, I'm Lisa Laporte. Prime Minister Mark Carney is in Ireland in his quest to drum up business and investment with European peers while visiting his ancestral home on the Emerald Isle. Deirdre Giblin is the head of the Ireland-Canada Business Association. She says the bonds between the two countries are strong since the 1800s when Canada took in thousands fleeing famine in Ireland.
1: That has been evidenced and memorialized through sculptures, through foundation parks, memorial parks, funded by both the Ireland and the Irish and the Canadian government. And particularly in Ireland Park in Toronto, you'll see that. And you'll see it in Montreal, and you'll see it in different cities. So that's really important to us, the history.
0: An estimated 4.5 million Canadians have Irish ancestry. That's about 15% of the population. An advocacy group that helps LGBTQ plus refugees come to Canada and the U.S. says Ottawa's new border law is putting people at risk of being sent back to countries where they face persecution. Rainbow Railroad's chief program officer, Devin Matthews, says a new law requiring refugee claims to be made within a year of the claimant's first arrival in Canada is causing alarm. She says it has nothing to do with the reasons why someone may have waited or why someone doesn't meet the one-year bar. Several Middle Eastern countries have morality laws that punish LGBTQ people with prison terms. Alberta and Saskatchewan farmers are still waiting for strychnine to arrive to use to combat gophers. The deadline for the first window of using the poison expires on Monday. The next opportunity is a month from now. Wade Nelson farms west of High River and says it's better to deploy it in the spring.
2: I think you would, if we say we did get it, you could take it and then say you're going to use it in the next window. But again, I don't really know anything about poisoning after, you know, late spring, because from what I understand, it's not that effective.
0: The Regina company, which distributes strychnine, finally received its first shipment yesterday and production is already underway. Five people were killed when an Indian Air Force transport aircraft crashed in the northeastern state of Assam during a routine training flight. Conservation officers in BC have removed a metal stovepipe stuck to a bear's head. The Conservation Officer Service of BC says residents in the Okanagan first reported the problem about 2 weeks ago after spotting a bear with what appears to be a long metal pipe protruding several feet off its snout. The service says officers made several attempts to tranquilize the wily bear until they were successful on Saturday. This is the Canadian Press. In sports, Australia faces Turkey in the first tournament game in Vancouver for the FIFA World Cup. Australia, ranked 27th in the world, is making its sixth straight World Cup appearance and seventh overall. Turkey is ranked 22nd and is back on soccer's biggest stage for the first time since finishing third at the 2002 World Cup. Elsewhere, Qatar plays Switzerland, Brazil meets Morocco, and Scotland faces Haiti. The Toronto Blue Jays will be aiming to win two in a row this afternoon when they host the New York Yankees in the middle set of a three-game weekend series in the major leagues. The Grey Cup champion Saskatchewan Rough Riders host the BC Lions today in CFL action. It's the season opener for both teams. And it's do or die for the San Antonio Spurs tonight in the NBA championships. They need a win in Game 5 against the Knicks to stay alive in the series. New York leads that series 3-1. From the Canadian Press, I'm Lisa Laporte.
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0: Now, this update from the Canadian Press. Prime Minister Mark Carney arrived in Ireland this morning, where he's expected to meet with the country's head of government, Micheál Martin. Martin was set to lead a trade mission to Canada in April before large protests over fuel prices in Ireland led to the trip's cancellation. The World Cup arrives in Vancouver today. Australia takes on Turkey in the first tournament game at BC Place. Vancouver Mayor Ken Sim says the city is super stoked after talking about it for 3.5 years. Workers started removing U.S. President Donald Trump's name from the facade of the Kennedy Center early Saturday. This comes hours after a court-ordered deadline to remove references to Trump from the building and other aspects of the iconic performing arts venue's operations. And 5 people were killed when an Indian Air Force transport aircraft crashed in the northeastern part of the country during a training flight. From the Canadian Press, I'm Lisa Laporte.
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0: Now this update from the Canadian Press. Prime Minister Mark Carney arrived in Ireland this morning, where he's expected to meet with the country's head of government, Micheál Martin. Martin was set to lead a trade mission to Canada in April before large protests over fuel prices in Ireland led to the trip's cancellation. The World Cup arrives in Vancouver today. Australia takes on Turkey in the first tournament game at BC Place. Vancouver Mayor Ken Sim says the city is super stoked after talking about it for 3.5 years. Workers started removing U.S. President Donald Trump's name from the facade of the Kennedy Center early Saturday. This comes hours after a court-ordered deadline to remove references to Trump from the building and other aspects of the iconic performing arts venue's operations. And 5 people were killed when an Indian Air Force transport aircraft crashed in the northeastern part of the country during a training flight. From the Canadian Press, I'm Lisa Laporte.
1: Hey, I'm Jason.
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0: Now this update from the Canadian Press. Prime Minister Mark Carney arrived in Ireland this morning, where he's expected to meet with the country's head of government, Micheál Martin. Martin was set to lead a trade mission to Canada in April before large protests over fuel prices in Ireland led to the trip's cancellation. The World Cup arrives in Vancouver today. Australia takes on Turkey in the first tournament game at BC Place. Vancouver Mayor Ken Sim says the city is super stoked after talking about it for 3.5 years. Workers started removing U.S. President Donald Trump's name from the facade of the Kennedy Center early Saturday. This comes hours after a court-ordered deadline to remove references to Trump from the building and other aspects of the iconic performing arts venue's operations. And five people were killed when an Indian Air Force transport aircraft crashed in the northeastern part of the country during a training flight. From the Canadian Press, I'm Lisa Laporte.
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2: A projector? A microphone?
3: Do you have a cake that says happy belated birthday?
1: Let me rephrase that. They got you covered for all your media school needs. Sorry, bud.
3: I'm so screwed.
1: Located in the F building at Lakeshore and the LX wing at North Campus.
4: Ontario-born Jason McCoy is one of Canada's greatest singer-songwriters. His love for country sprouted at the age of 5 when his family moved to Nashville. At the age of 12, he wrote his first song. And then, in 1988, he got the opportunity of a lifetime. He'd travel to Nashville to record an album with Ray Griff. After the album's release, he would then sign with MCA Records in 1995. During his time with MCA, he would work with Scott Paget on his major label debut, which peaked at the number 2 spot on the Canadian charts. Fast forward to 2011, and Jason is now a solo performer. Returning to Scott Paget, McCoy released Everything, a year-long project featuring production help from David Kalmuski and Derek Rutan, who co-wrote She's Good For Me, which was followed into the top 10 charts by I'd Still Have Everything. Having gained a reputation over the years for surrounding himself with some of the industry's top writers, other contributors included members from a previous endeavor, Chris Brime, Mike Plume, and Odie Blackman, who'd penned several tracks for McCoy in the past. Adored by fans and critics alike, Jason McCoy will always be one of Canada's sweethearts. Oh, Canada. I'm Cheyenne Field, celebrating Jason McCoy on 96.9 Radio Humber.
5: Radio Humber broadcasts from within the traditional and treaty lands of the Mississaugas of the Credit, known as Etobicoke, the place of the elders, in Michisagi language. The region is uniquely situated along the Humber River watershed, which historically provided an integral connection for Anishinaabe, Haudenosaunee, and Wyandot peoples between the Ontario Lakeshore and the Lake Simcoe Georgian Bay regions. Now home to people of numerous nations, Etobicoke continues to provide a vital source of interconnection for all.
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0: the national newsroom of the Canadian Press, I'm Lisa Laporte. Prime Minister Mark Carney says Canada and Mexico remain in regular contact as both countries navigate a changing trade environment with the U.S. Speaking in Ireland today, Carney said any bilateral discussions are in the context of maintaining CUSMA. Carney is in Ireland, where he's aiming to drum up business and investment with European peers and also to visit his ancestral home on the Emerald Isle. Two police officers in Quebec have been suspended over racism allegations, and 14 other officers have been reassigned in the borough of Montreal Nord.
1: Montreal police say it all stems from allegations of discriminatory and racist behavior towards citizens. La Presse and Radio Canada had reported the allegations included officers cutting the hair of racialized citizens to turn into trophies. Police have since confirmed those reports. The two suspended officers are now under investigation regarding possible violations of the criminal code. Montreal's mayor has asked the provincial government to accelerate the implementation of body cameras for police officers. Naira Ahmed, The Canadian Press.
0: An LGBTQ plus advocacy group that helps refugees looking to come to Canada and the U.S. is criticizing Canada's new border immigration law.
2: The new law says asylum claims must be made within a year of the claimant's first arrival in Canada. Advocacy group Rainbow Railroad says courts and the Refugee Board have recognized a wide variety of reasons why many LGBTQ plus people might not seek asylum during their first year here. Charter challenges are being filed on behalf of LGBTQ plus refugee claimants who've been deemed ineligible for asylum under the new law. Immigration Minister Lena Diab has said she expects speedy approvals for people going through pre-removal risk assessments who face genuine danger. Jason White, The Canadian Press.
0: Workers started removing U.S. President Donald Trump's name from the facade of the Kennedy Center early Saturday. This comes hours after a court-ordered deadline to remove references to Trump from the building and other aspects of the iconic performing arts venue's operations. While scaffolding was erected Friday to start the work, the Kennedy Center later asked a judge to extend the deadline to noon Saturday due to the weather. And a big day on Wall Street Friday as the long-awaited market debut of SpaceX made Elon Musk the world's first trillionaire. 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
3: If you look at this versus Tesla versus some of these other companies, this is the kind of thing that you probably want to buy a few shares of, put in the back of your portfolio, and utterly forget about for a decade.
0: Shares of SpaceX jumped more than 19% after opening before closing at just under $161 US. This is the Canadian Press. In sports, history will be made in Vancouver today as the city hosts its first match of the FIFA World Cup. Australia plays Turkey in the first tournament game at BC Place. Vancouver Mayor Ken Sim says the atmosphere in the city so far has been absolutely alive.
4: I think I speak on behalf of all of us. We are super stoked. We are super excited to be here. We've been talking about this for 3.5 years now.
0: Elsewhere, Qatar plays Switzerland, Brazil meets Morocco, and Scotland faces Haiti. The Toronto Blue Jays will be aiming to win two in a row this afternoon when they host the New York Yankees in the major leagues. The Saskatchewan Rough Riders host the BC Lions today in the CFL opener for both teams. And it's Game 5 of the NBA Championship tonight between the New York Knicks and San Antonio Spurs. The Knicks have a 3-1 series lead. San Antonio needs a win to stay alive. From the Canadian Press, I'm Lisa Laporte.
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0: Update from the Canadian Press. Prime Minister Mark Carney says Canada and Mexico remain in regular contact as both countries navigate a changing trade environment with the U.S. Speaking in Ireland today, Carney said any bilateral discussions are in the context of maintaining CUSMA. The World Cup arrives in Vancouver today. Australia takes on Turkey in the first tournament game at BC Place. An advocacy group that helps LGBTQ plus refugees come to Canada and the U.S. says Ottawa's new border law is putting people at risk of being sent back to countries where they face persecution. Rainbow Railroad's chief program officer, Devin Matthews, says a new law requiring refugee claims be made within a year of the claimant's first arrival in Canada is causing alarm. She says it has nothing to do with the reasons why someone may have waited or why someone doesn't meet the one-year bar. From the Canadian Press, I'm Lisa Laporte.
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0: From the Canadian Press, Prime Minister Mark Carney says Canada and Mexico remain in regular contact as both countries navigate a changing trade environment with the U.S. Speaking in Ireland today, Carney said any bilateral discussions are in the context of maintaining CUSMA. The World Cup arrives in Vancouver today. Australia takes on Turkey in the first tournament game at BC Place. An advocacy group that helps LGBTQ plus refugees come to Canada and the U.S. says Ottawa's new border law is putting people at risk of being sent back to countries where they face persecution. Rainbow Railroad's chief program officer, Devin Matthews, says a new law requiring refugee claims be made within a year of the claimant's first arrival in Canada is causing alarm. She says it has nothing to do with the reasons why someone may have waited or why someone doesn't meet the one-year bar. From the Canadian Press, I'm Lisa Laporte.
1: 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Boom.

0: This update from the Canadian Press. Prime Minister Mark Carney says Canada and Mexico remain in regular contact as both countries navigate a changing trade environment with the U.S. Speaking in Ireland today, Carney said any bilateral discussions are in the context of maintaining CUSMA. The World Cup arrives in Vancouver today. Australia takes on Turkey in the first tournament game at BC Place. An advocacy group that helps LGBTQ plus refugees come to Canada and the U.S. says Ottawa's new border law is putting people at risk of being sent back to countries where they face persecution. Rainbow Railroad's chief program officer, Devin Matthews, says a new law requiring refugee claims be made within a year of the claimant's first arrival in Canada is causing alarm. She says it has nothing to do with the reasons why someone may have waited or why someone doesn't meet the one-year bar. From the Canadian Press, I'm Lisa Laporte.
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5: The sizzle of a deep fryer. The smell of hot gravy. And those ooey gooey cheese curds. It's poutine. A dish invented in many parts of Quebec. Nobody actually knows who invented it, but many names claim the delicacy, from Fernand Lachance, owner of Café Ideal, to Leroy Jussup, who literally traveled to Toronto to find containers to serve his version of poutine called fromage patate sauce. Other towns in Quebec say they invented poutine, but no one actually knows who invented it. All we know about this delicacy is that it's good. So good that it was even served in the White House in 2016. Gourmet chefs made their own versions, adorned with foie gras and wagyu beef. Poutines even traveled to Russia, where they called it Rasputin. Not to be mistaken for Rasputin, the Russian peasant. Poutines even had its own culture war. Quebecois want to claim it as theirs and only theirs, while the rest of Canada wants to Canadianize the poutine. Rick Mercer had even featured it in the episode, This Hour Has 22 Minutes. Oh, poutine, Canada's sweetheart, served in chip shacks, hockey arenas, burger joints, and possibly some of the world's finest restaurants. Oh, Canada. I'm Cheyenne Field, celebrating poutine on 96.9 Radio Humber.
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1: Welcome, Resonators, to another edition of Resonate. 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

0: That was Jam the Eagle, Word of a King. What a word of a king is, pal. Who
1: will say to me, what are you doing? We interrupt our program to bring you this important message.
2: 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I'm Jamaica, and you're listening to Resonate on 96.9 Radio Humber.
0: As you know, some of the biggest musical talents are growing right here in our Canadian backyard. That's why we're bringing you Homegrown, a special feature on Resonate. 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
0: 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Today, we're highlighting something that's shaping the future of media, sustainability and production. Ever notice that when people think about sustainability, they often think about the environment alone. But in broadcasting, sustainability also means creating systems, platforms, and productions that continue to grow, adapt, and reach people for years to come. Let me give you an example. From reducing energy consumption in studios and production spaces to using digital workflows more efficiently, the industry is continuing to evolve. And one of the most important parts of that future is the next generation of creators. In this episode, we're featuring productions from the 2026 class of Humber's Radio Broadcasting Diploma Program, a collaborative radio mystery web development assignment with Professor Sean Doyle's web development class. These students represent a wide range of talents, ideas, and creative directions, and their work reflects the importance of innovation, collaboration, and sustainable thinking in media today. Listen, platforms like this allow student voices and creative projects to continue being heard beyond the classroom, even after the school year ends. We've got an exciting feature coming up where we'll be giving you insights into the collaboration with Professor Doyle's class. Today, we're featuring a short excerpt from Ida Miller, Alessandra Carbonaro, Lajos Babai, and Orion DeFreitas from their production, The Round Table After Dark.
2: Breaking news, authorities are on the scene of a massive fire at Studio Red in Gastown, where the Round Table Talk podcast takes place. One victim has already been taken to hospital in critical condition. The fire department says the cause of the blaze is unknown.
3: 2 days into the investigation and there's still no lead as to how this happened.
4: Hey, there's a girl outside waiting to talk to you. She says she has some information that can help with the case at Studio Red. Should I bring her in for you?
5: Yeah, bring her in.
4: You can come in. Detective Rogers is ready to see you.
5: Hey, how you holding up? Grace said you have something for me?
6: I'm doing okay. Mom's been helping me get through it, you know?
5: Is it all right if I ask a couple questions about that night?
6: I already told the other officers all that I know, but I do want to give you this USB.
5: What's on it?
6: Sorry, I gotta go. My mom's waiting for me outside. But whatever you do, don't listen alone.
5: Don't listen alone. God forbid. What's the worst that could happen?
0: That was Ida Miller, Alessandra Carbonaro, Lajos Babai, and Orion DeFreitas with their production, The Round Table After Dark.
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2: Excuse me, sir.
3: What is it?
2: Sorry, I'm interviewing some of the older students for a class, asking them how things have changed since they first came to Humber. 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
3: More than you'll ever know, young one. 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
3: Yes, steam. 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
2: Fossil fuels? 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
3: 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Almost 4 years ago.
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6: What's going on, Resonators? I'm Micah.
7: I'm Jam the Eagle.
8: And I'm Anasa. We're the Resonators.
6: Welcome back to our weekly spot where we break down real life lessons, sustainability, space, and everything in between. All right, Resonators, let's head into the classroom for a bit with a quick look at how the sustainability movement began. A lot of people think this is a new thing, but it actually stretches back more than 50 years.
7: And the first major global conversation happened in 1972 at the United Nations Conference on the Human Environment, also called the Stockholm Conference. And that's when the world first came together to link human progress with environmental responsibility. And you can read about it through the United Nations Environmental Program, the UNEP archives.
8: Then came a huge milestone in 1987, the Brundtland Report, officially called Our Common Future. This report defines sustainable development as meeting the needs of the present without compromising the ability of future generations to meet their own needs. This definition is still used today. You'll find it in documents from the UN Sustainable Development Knowledge Platform.
6: And in 2015, after decades of global conferences and negotiations, the United Nations adopted the Sustainable Development Goals, or SDGs, 17 goals designed to make life better for people and the planet by 2030. Now here's the reality. We're not where we should be. The UN's latest reports show the progress of the SDGs has stalled in many areas. Some setbacks come from the pandemic, some from global conflict and climate disasters, but it's clear we've got work to do.
8: Even if 2030 isn't fully met, we believe these goals are worth knowing, living, and working toward.
6: Alright, kicking it off with SDG 1, No Poverty. The goal here is to end poverty in all forms, everywhere. That means making sure people have access to food, education, and jobs that pay enough to live on.
8: Next up is SDG 2, Zero Hunger. This one's about making sure everyone has enough to eat, and that food is grown in a way that doesn't wreck the planet. Think sustainable farming, reducing food waste, and helping farmers adapt to climate change.
7: SDG 3 is Good Health and Well-Being. We're talking about mental health, clean water, access to doctors, and healthy living. This goal is all about giving everyone the tools to live their best life, physically and mentally.
6: And that brings us to quality education, SDG 4. A solid education gives people the knowledge and skills to improve their lives, breaking out of poverty, and even come up with next level sustainability solutions.
8: Finally, SDG 5, gender equality. Equal rights, equal pay, equal say. This goal is about making sure women and girls live free from discrimination and violence and have the same opportunities as anyone else, no exceptions.
7: So as we see, sustainability isn't just about trees and electric cars, it's about people, it's about us. So that's why we believe in a holistic approach to sustainability, blending music and the things that we're passionate about to drive these changes. Because the more we understand these goals, we can actually be a part of the solution in whatever field we choose to be a part of.
9: Hi, my name is Michelle Mitre. I'm the owner of Envy Decor. We have stuffed balloons, which you can fit anything in. It's like shoes, clothes, like sweaters, hoodies. I've had mugs. A lot of things people bring me sometimes just to customize it and fit that in there. We have shimmer walls, backdrops, shelves. We've now expanded to bouncy castles. We do balloons. And the newest thing we now have is bumper cars. The one that I get all the time would be baby showers. And then for corporations, my classic arch. I'm Michelle from Envy Decor, and you're listening to Resonate on 96.9 Radio Humber.
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10: Coming up next, we're featuring our production that we worked on with our Uncle Stanley, who's 87. This was a huge opportunity for us because we got to honor our elder, and we got to work on something that was aligned with his vision. And all this ties into our legacy segment where we honor our elders and encourage them to pursue their passions.
11: I'm Stanley Marcial. The song is called As He Is, a song I wrote in collaboration with my nephew Noel and his sons Micah and Jim the Eagle. This is As He Is on 96.9.

0: We at Humber Polytechnic understand that saving the environment requires fast action. That's why we've moved our net zero emissions target from 2050 to 2029. That's just over 4 years from now. This will make Humber one of the first Canadian institutions to manage this stunning achievement and set a high standard for climate action. Humber Polytechnic is on the road to net zero emissions, and it's driving in the fast lane. To learn more, go to humber.ca/sustainability. I'm Benjamin Oliver, and you're listening to 96.9 Radio Humber.
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0: It set a high standard for climate action. Humber Polytechnic is on the road to net zero emissions, and it's driving in the fast lane. To learn more, go to humber.ca/sustainability.

0: along with Italian astronaut Luca Parmitano. Together, they'll take part in a unique mission that will test two lunar landing systems in space for the very first time.
1: Unlike previous Artemis missions, Artemis 3 won't travel to the moon. Instead, the mission will take place in low Earth orbit, where NASA's Orion spacecraft will dock with landing vehicles developed by SpaceX and Blue Origin.
2: SpaceX's Starship and Blue Origin's Blue Moon Lander will each take turns docking with Orion. The spacecraft will perform close proximity operations and docking demonstrations designed to prove they can safely work together during future lunar missions.
0: NASA officials described the mission as one of the most complex Artemis operations yet. It will involve multiple launches and three of the world's most powerful rockets working together in a carefully coordinated sequence.
1: The mission follows Artemis 1 in 2022 and Artemis 3 earlier this year, when astronauts successfully flew around the moon and returned to Earth. Artemis 3 is also expected to be the final major test before NASA attempts another crewed lunar landing.
2: We highlight efforts in space exploration because we want to inspire young people to see themselves in STEM fields, reminding us how much there is still to discover. I'm Micah.
0: I'm JM the Eagle.
1: And I'm Anaysa. We're the Resonators.
3: We launching out, get ready, we going to deep space.
4: My name is Dr. Azza. I'm an author, I'm a songwriter, indie recording artist, and a Bible teacher. I hold a Doctor of Ministry degree in Theological Studies, and I have written currently three books. The first is on the Money Gospel Revolution, Understanding the Blessing of Financial Prosperity, and Grace Gone Wrong. Writing has been a fascination since I was a child. I've always been fascinated about how people, you know, who turn off thoughts into words to fill a volume, to make a book. But when people engage with my book, my prayer and my desire is that they come away with a feeling of God's love, and they come away with an understanding of God's word, clarity of God's word, and they gain an understanding of what God requires of us. At present, you can find my works on YouTube, and you can find my books on Amazon. 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The name is Azza, A-Z-Z-A, Okorie, O-K-O-R-I-E. 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Whether it's Grace Gone Wrong by Azza, A-Z-Z-A, or any of the song titles, King of My Life, like I mentioned, Azza on YouTube, and you will find it. My name is Dr. Azza Okorie, and you're listening to Resonate on 96.9 Radio Humber.
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back. No more parties. Resonators, what an incredible show we had today. Big shout out to the talented Humber Radio Broadcasting Diploma students, Jamaica Glanville, Ida Miller, Alessandra Carbonaro, Lajos Babai, Orion DeFreitas, Kelly Bouchard, and Benjamin Oliver. We see you, we hear you, and we're proud to share your work with the world. That's what the Resonate Networking Hub is all about. Now, if you're listening and thinking, hey, I've got a story.

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1: Now, this update from the Canadian Press. Prime Minister Mark Carney says Canada and Mexico remain in regular contact as both countries navigate a changing trade environment with the U.S. Speaking in Ireland today, Carney says the trade framework for CUSMA itself isn't on the table. The mayor of Montreal says she's asked the province to accelerate the implementation of body cameras for police officers in Quebec. This comes after two Montreal officers were suspended and 14 others reassigned amid discrimination and racism allegations. Police in southern Ontario say 10 people were involved in a fatal crash northwest of Guelph. Ontario Provincial Police say it happened Friday night in Mapleton Township when a van carrying 9 people collided with an SUV. And U.S. President Donald Trump celebrates his 80th birthday tomorrow with a UFC event staged just outside the White House. From the Canadian Press, I'm Lisa Laporte.
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0: Now, this update from the Canadian Press. Prime Minister Mark Carney says Canada and Mexico remain in regular contact as both countries navigate a changing trade environment with the U.S. Speaking in Ireland today, Carney says the trade framework for CUSMA itself isn't on the table. The mayor of Montreal says she's asked the province to accelerate the implementation of body cameras for police officers in Quebec. This comes after two Montreal officers were suspended and 14 others reassigned amid discrimination and racism allegations. Police in southern Ontario say 10 people were involved in a fatal crash northwest of Guelph. Ontario Provincial Police say it happened Friday night in Mapleton Township when a van carrying 9 people collided with an SUV. And U.S. President Donald Trump celebrates his 80th birthday tomorrow with a UFC event staged just outside the White House. From the Canadian Press, I'm Lisa Laporte.
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3: Long before the days of internet, 24-hour sports channels, and even before the invention of television, there was only one voice that connected you to your favorite sport on a Saturday night.
4: The wild stab, Wharton fell. Here's another shot, right by the score! Anderson has scored for Canada! Anderson right in front of the net!
3: That being the voice of Foster Hewitt. Born and raised in Toronto, Ontario, Foster grew up a fan of sports, with an interest in radio. He dropped out of the University of Toronto to become a reporter for a new radio station in Toronto called CFCA. The radio station began broadcasting hockey games in 1923, Hewitt's first game being February 16, 1923, between the Toronto Argonaut Rowing Club and the Kitchener Greenshirts. Foster continued broadcasting intermediate, junior, and occasionally National Hockey League games, as well as baseball, football, lacrosse, speedboating, swimming, and even horse racing. When the Toronto Maple Leafs were conceived in February 1927, Foster received sole broadcast rights to NHL games in Toronto. By 1931, he was given exclusive broadcast rights to Toronto Maple Leafs games at the newly constructed Maple Leaf Gardens. Every Saturday night for 40 years, Foster was the play-by-play voice of Hockey Night in Canada. The program was simulcast on television until 1963, when he handed over the television broadcast to his son, Bill. Foster retired in 1965 after a long, successful career as Canada's play-by-play announcer. He briefly came out of retirement to broadcast the 1972 Canada vs. Russia Summit Series. From his first ever hockey radio broadcast to his memorable call of Paul Henderson's historic goal in the 72 Summit Series, Foster Hewitt will always be remembered as the voice of hockey. Oh Canada, I'm Britt Ralph on your all-Canadian 96.9 FM.
5: Radio Humber broadcasts from within the traditional and treaty lands of the Mississaugas of the Credit. Known as Etobicoke, the place of the alders in Mississaugeag language, the region is uniquely situated along the Humber River watershed, which historically provided an integral connection for the Anishinaabe, Haudenosaunee, and Wyandot peoples between the Ontario Lakeshore and the Lake Simcoe Georgian Bay regions. Now home to people of numerous nations, Etobicoke continues to provide a vital source of interconnection for all.
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1: Sir, please hold my reservation. There's no place I'd rather be. Gotta reach my destination. Oh,

0: From the National Newsroom of the Canadian Press, I'm Lisa Laporte. Prime Minister Mark Carney says the U.S. has indicated it doesn't want to reopen the core structure of the CUSMA trade pact. Speaking alongside Irish leader Micheál Martin, Carney said any major changes would require approval from both the U.S. Congress and Canadian Parliament.
1: The U.S. has been clear that they do not want to go to Congress to change the fundamental architectures.
0: Carney heads to his family's ancestral home in County Mayo tomorrow, where he'll meet with Irish President Catherine Connolly. An LGBTQ plus advocacy group that helps refugees looking to come to Canada and the U.S. is criticizing Ottawa's new border and immigration law.
2: The new law says asylum claims must be made within a year of the claimant's first arrival in Canada. Advocacy group Rainbow Railroad says courts and the Refugee Board have recognized a wide variety of reasons why many LGBTQ plus people might not seek asylum during their first year here. Charter challenges are being filed on behalf of LGBTQ plus refugee claimants who've been deemed ineligible for asylum under the new law. Immigration Minister Lena Diab has said she expects speedy approvals for people going through pre-removal risk assessments who face genuine danger. Jason White, The Canadian Press.
0: The mayor of Montreal says she's asked the province to accelerate the implementation of body cameras for police officers in Quebec. This after two Montreal police officers were suspended and 14 others reassigned amid discrimination and racism allegations. Mayor Soraya Martinez-Ferrada says any form of racial profiling or violence is unacceptable. Police in southern Ontario say 10 people were involved in a fatal crash northwest of Guelph. Ontario Provincial Police say it happened Friday night in Mapleton Township when a van carrying 9 people collided with an SUV with one occupant. Police say at least 3 people were airlifted to various trauma centers while others were rushed to local hospitals. They're not releasing any further details pending notification of next of kin. A memorial service was held in Kenya today for the victims of last month's fatal fire at a girls' school in Gilgil. Authorities have arrested 9 other students from the school. They're accused of starting the fire on May 28th. And U.S. President Donald Trump will celebrate his 80th birthday tomorrow with a UFC event staged just outside the White House. A federal judge ruled on Friday the White House is allowed to stage the event in an elaborate ring that's already been built on the South Lawn. A legal advocacy group had requested organizers be blocked from using the White House lawn as the venue for it. This is the Canadian Press. In sports, history will be made in Vancouver today as the city hosts its first match of the FIFA World Cup. Australia plays Turkey in the first tournament game at BC Place. Vancouver Mayor Ken Sims says the atmosphere in the city so far has been absolutely alive.
3: I think I speak on behalf of all of us. We are super stoked. We are super excited to be here. We've been talking about this for 3.5 years now.
0: Elsewhere, Qatar plays Switzerland, Brazil meets Morocco, and Scotland faces Haiti. The Toronto Blue Jays are aiming to win 2 in a row this afternoon when they host the New York Yankees in the major leagues. The Saskatchewan Roughriders host the BC Lions today in the CFL opener for both teams. And it's Game 5 of the NBA Championship tonight between the New York Knicks and San Antonio Spurs. The Knicks have a 3-1 series lead. San Antonio needs a win to stay alive. From the Canadian Press, I'm Lisa Laporte. My future,
4: 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Looking for the future of Canadian pop? 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My

0: this update from the Canadian Press. Prime Minister Mark Carney says Canada and Mexico remain in regular contact as both countries navigate a changing trade environment with the U.S. Speaking in Ireland today, Carney says the trade framework for CUSMA itself isn't on the table. Carney is meeting with Ireland's head of government, Micheál Martin, today. Montreal Mayor Soraya Martinez-Ferrada is calling for calm amid a probe into 16 police officers facing allegations of discriminatory and racist behavior toward residents. At a City Hall news conference Saturday, Ferrada called the allegations extremely disturbing, saying trust between police and citizens has been shaken. And police in southern Ontario say 10 people were involved in a fatal crash northwest of Guelph. Ontario Provincial Police say it happened Friday night in Mapleton Township when a van carrying 9 people collided with an SUV with one occupant. From the Canadian Press, I'm Lisa Laporte.
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0: Now, this update from the Canadian Press. Prime Minister Mark Carney says Canada and Mexico remain in regular contact as both countries navigate a changing trade environment with the U.S. Speaking in Ireland today, Carney says the trade framework for CUSMA itself isn't on the table. Carney is meeting with Ireland's head of government, Micheál Martin, today. Montreal Mayor Soraya Martinez-Ferrada is calling for calm amid a probe into 16 police officers facing allegations of discriminatory and racist behavior toward residents. At a City Hall news conference Saturday, Ferrada called the allegations extremely disturbing, saying trust between police and citizens has been shaken. And police in southern Ontario say 10 people were involved in a fatal crash northwest of Guelph. Ontario Provincial Police say it happened Friday night in Mapleton Township when a van carrying 9 people collided with an SUV with one occupant. From the Canadian Press, I'm Lisa Laporte.
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2: Did I stutter?

0: Now, this update from the Canadian Press. Prime Minister Mark Carney says Canada and Mexico remain in regular contact as both countries navigate a changing trade environment with the U.S. Speaking in Ireland today, Carney says the trade framework for CUSMA itself isn't on the table. Carney is meeting with Ireland's head of government, Micheál Martin, today. Montreal Mayor Soraya Martinez-Ferrada is calling for calm amid a probe into 16 police officers facing allegations of discriminatory and racist behavior toward residents. At a City Hall news conference Saturday, Ferrada called the allegations extremely disturbing, saying trust between police and citizens has been shaken. And police in southern Ontario say 10 people were involved in a fatal crash northwest of Guelph. Ontario Provincial Police say it happened Friday night in Mapleton Township when a van carrying 9 people collided with an SUV with one occupant. From the Canadian Press, I'm Lisa Laporte.
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3: O Canada, I'm Brent Wilkinson. Numerous landmarks around the city of Toronto, aside from their beautiful architecture and interesting history, are known for their ghosts. One of the best-known haunt spots in Toronto is the Old City Hall. It was built at the turn of the 20th century, and considering the events that have taken place there, including the last two men sentenced to death in Canada being tried in one of the courtrooms, it's no wonder it's haunted. When traveling up stairways, judges have heard footsteps behind them and felt a tug at their gowns, only to discover no one there. A newspaper reporter spent an evening in one of the courtrooms, only to flee in terror after misty vapors and eerie sounds convinced her she was not welcome. Maintenance staff have refused to work in some areas of the building, including one cleaner who stared in horror one night at the dark figures occupying a deserted courtroom. Some 50-odd ghosts are said to call the Old City Hall home, which is probably why it's considered one of the most haunted buildings in Canada. Another popular spot is the Hockey Hall of Fame. It used to be a Bank of Montreal, and one of its tellers was a woman named Dorothy. One morning in 1953, she took her own life in the ladies' washroom. For a while, her female co-workers refused to use the room where the incident took place, saying it gave them an uneasy feeling. When lights came on by themselves or locked doors suddenly opened, staff knew it was Dorothy. Custodians reported hearing shrieks and moans while working away in the quiet dark of night. Even now, as the Hall of Fame, employees have heard unexplained footsteps. Once, a young boy touring the exhibits stopped in his tracks and pointed towards an empty space, asking if his guardians could see it. They could not, so he described what he saw. It was a perfect description of Dorothy. The Royal Alexandra Theatre, the Old Don Jail, Maple Leaf Gardens, and the Royal York Hotel are also known for their paranormal activity in case you are planning a hunt. O Canada, I'm Brent Wilkinson.
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0: From the National Newsroom of the Canadian Press, I'm Lisa Laporte. Prime Minister Mark Carney is in Ireland today as he looks to strengthen Canada's economic ties with Europe and drum up business and investment with European peers. During a joint appearance in Dublin, Irish Prime Minister Micheál Martin welcomed Canada's push for closer cooperation with Europe amid growing global uncertainty.
1: In a world of increasing uncertainty, Prime Minister Carney has spoken with great clarity and conviction about Canada's desire to deepen its engagement with Europe. Ireland warmly and unreservedly welcomes that ambition, and we will do what we can to strengthen relations between the European Union and Canada during our forthcoming presidency.
0: Ireland has become a major center for foreign investment and international tech companies and is set to assume the presidency of the Council of the European Union in July. The mayor of Montreal is calling for calm after allegations of racism and discrimination against city police. Mayor Soraya Martinez-Ferrada says trust between police and citizens has been shaken by the allegations, which she calls extremely disturbing. Two officers have been suspended while 14 others have been reassigned after alleged racial profiling and prejudice in the borough of Montreal-Nord. Police in southern Ontario aren't releasing any new information about a deadly crash pending notification of next of kin. They say 10 people were involved in the crash northwest of Guelph Friday night, noting there were multiple fatalities and injuries. Alberta and Saskatchewan farmers are still waiting for strychnine to arrive to use to combat gophers. The deadline for the first window of use using the poison expires on Monday, with the next opportunity a month from now. Wade Nelson farms west of High River and says it's better to deploy it in the spring.
2: I think you would, if we say we did get it, you could take it and then say you're going to use it in the next window. But again, I don't really know anything about poisoning after, you know, late spring, because from what I understand, it's not that effective.
0: The Regina company, which distributes strychnine, finally received its first shipment yesterday. Production is already underway. And the UK is celebrating King Charles's official birthday today with a trooping of the colour in London. Here's ABC's Lama Hassan.
3: We're among the thousands of lucky people lining up outside Buckingham Palace for the King's annual and official birthday parade, which is called Trooping the Colour, one of the most important events in the royal calendar, its origin dating back 260 years. Now, while Charles's real birthday is in November, the monarch's birthday is always celebrated in June when it's usually nicer weather, which thankfully it is today.
0: That was ABC's Lama Hassan. This is the Canadian Press. In sports, Australia faces Turkey in the first tournament game in Vancouver for the FIFA World Cup. Australia is ranked 27th in the world, and it's making its sixth straight World Cup appearance and seventh overall. Turkey is ranked 22nd. It's back on soccer's biggest stage for the first time since finishing third at the 2002 World Cup. Elsewhere, Qatar plays Switzerland, Brazil meets Morocco, and Scotland faces Haiti. The Toronto Blue Jays will be aiming to win two in a row this afternoon when they host the New York Yankees in the middle set of a three-game weekend series in Major League Baseball. The Grey Cup champion Saskatchewan Rough Riders host the BC Lions today in the CFL opener for both teams. And it's do or die for the San Antonio Spurs tonight in the NBA championships. They need a win in Game 5 versus the Knicks to stay alive in the series that New York leads 3-1. From the Canadian Press, I'm Lisa Laporte.
4: 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It feels like just a couple of years ago I was where you are. It was a little bit longer than a couple of years ago, but look at you with the fate of the radio industry in the palms of your hands. 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

Hey, yo, Stephanie. It's the Prince of Goa. Jager.

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We want all Canadian, all the time. 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

0: Now, this update from the Canadian Press. Prime Minister Mark Carney says Canada and Ireland have agreed to work together on key issues like artificial intelligence. Carney met with Irish Prime Minister Micheál Martin today and says the two countries have AI strategies that reinforce each other. He also says Canada and Mexico remain in regular contact as both countries navigate a changing trade environment with the U.S. The mayor of Montreal is calling for calm after allegations of racism and discrimination against city police. Two officers have been suspended and 14 others reassigned after alleged racial profiling and prejudice in the borough of Montréal-Nord. And one person was killed and three others injured in southern Russia by a Ukrainian drone strike. Russian news outlets are reporting drone debris sparked a fire at a sea terminal in Volna. From the Canadian Press, I'm Lisa Laporte.
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0: More Canadian than a beaver slamming a can of maple syrup in a snowstorm.
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From the Canadian Press, Prime Minister Mark Carney says Canada and Ireland have agreed to work together on key issues like artificial intelligence. Carney met with Irish Prime Minister Micheál Martin today and says the two countries have AI strategies that reinforce each other. He also says Canada and Mexico remain in regular contact as both countries navigate a changing trade environment with the U.S. The mayor of Montreal is calling for calm after allegations of racism and discrimination against city police. Two officers have been suspended and 14 others reassigned after alleged racial profiling and prejudice in the borough of Montreal.

0: Rail Nord. And one person was killed and three others injured in southern Russia by a Ukrainian drone strike. Russian news outlets are reporting drone debris sparked a fire at a sea terminal in Volna. From the Canadian Press, I'm Lisa Laporte.
1: 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It makes you feel

0: Now, this update from the Canadian Press. Prime Minister Mark Carney says Canada and Ireland have agreed to work together on key issues like artificial intelligence. Carney met with Irish Prime Minister Micheál Martin today and says the two countries have AI strategies that reinforce each other. He also says Canada and Mexico remain in regular contact as both countries navigate a changing trade environment with the U.S. The mayor of Montreal is calling for calm after allegations of racism and discrimination against city police. Two officers have been suspended and 14 others reassigned after alleged racial profiling and prejudice in the borough of Montréal-Nord. And one person was killed and three others injured in southern Russia by a Ukrainian drone strike. Russian news outlets are reporting drone debris sparked a fire at a sea terminal in Volna. From the Canadian Press, I'm Lisa Laporte.
1: Do you have a high fever, runny nose, red watery eyes, a cough, and a rash on your face? It might be measles. It's time to take it seriously. Measles is highly contagious and seems like a common cold at first, but it can lead to your death. One cough is all it takes. Getting vaccinated is the best way to prevent transmission and severe outcomes. If you're unsure of your vaccination status, check with your healthcare provider and get vaccinated. It's the best way to protect those we love.
2: Yeah. Oh, Canada, I'm Asta Suri. Garbage bag, rubbish sack, can liner, waste bag, refuse sack, bin liner, call it what you will. To Harry Wasilik, it was the idea of a lifetime. Winnipeg, Manitoba, 1942. Wasilik began tinkering around with a new material, polyethylene. The first plastic bags were created right in Wasilik's kitchen. Once the idea became a bigger operation, production was moved to a plant. Shift now to Lindsay, Ontario, 1942. Larry Hansen, an employee of the Union Carbide plant, began to create garbage bags for use around the workplace to contain rubbish. Union Carbide recognized the brilliant idea and bought Wasilik's company. The bags continued in production for commercial use until the late 1960s, when Union Carbide issued the first green garbage bag for residential use under the name Glad Garbage Bags. Garbage bags are made by a process called extrusion. Small resin beads of polyethylene are heated to a temperature of 200 degrees centigrade. Mixing with agents that provide color and pliability, the melted polyethylene is put under high pressure. Next, the polyethylene is blown into a long tube of bagging, cooled, and collapsed, releasing the plastic. Then it is cut into the correct individual length and sealed at one end to make a garbage bag. Garbage bags are blamed for filling landfills, clogging drains, and harming animals when consumed by them. Unfortunately, since their invention, the bags take up to 1,000 years to decompose. Part of the solution may be the product of another Canadian invention. Dr. James Goulet of Toronto created a decomposing plastic that reacts in direct sunlight. With a speedier breakdown, this could help keep the usefulness of garbage bags with the environmentally friendly aspect Canadians love. To this day, garbage bags are used worldwide for many different uses, from storage to disposal to transforming them into fashionable handbags in India. Before you head out in your garbage bag dress, remember the brilliant Canadians who made that fashion statement possible. Oh Canada, I'm Asta Suri on 96.9 FM, Radio Humber.
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I'm Claudia Sandoval from Radio Humber's graduating class of 2023. 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

0: From the National Newsroom of the Canadian Press, I'm Don Mitchell. Prime Minister Mark Carney touted complementary strategies between Canada and Ireland as the two nations agreed to work together on artificial intelligence. The PM is in Dublin today, meeting with Ireland's head of government, Michael Martin, and highlighting a relationship he says is strengthening and flourishing. During a discussion on transatlantic ties between Canada and Europe at Trinity College, Carney says the uncertainty reshaping the world is an opportunity for Canada, Ireland, and Europe to step up.
1: Canada, Ireland, and Europe are increasingly and more immediately vulnerable to once distant threats. And I suggest that amidst this change, amidst this disruption, Canada, Ireland, and Europe can be pivotal, powerful, and purposeful, a force for good.
0: Carney's visit to Ireland is part of a larger six-day trip to Europe, which has already included a stop in France. Later this week, he'll attend the G7 summit in Évian-les-Bains. Meanwhile, confidence is growing that a deal to end the United States' war with Iran is close.
2: A senior U.S. administration official says President Donald Trump plans to discuss demining the Strait of Hormuz with allies at next week's Group of Seven summit in France. Britain and France have expressed interest in taking part in the demining of the crucial waterway. The official says Trump also plans to meet on the sideline of the summit with leaders of Egypt, Qatar, and United Arab Emirates to discuss winding down the Iran war. Pakistan says a deal to end the war could be finalized within 24 hours. Donna Water, Washington.
0: Meanwhile, police in Newfoundland and Labrador have issued a fresh warning to residents about a violent online extremist group targeting youth. The target of the Royal Newfoundland Constabulary's messaging is the online group called 764, which police say deliberately victimizes, recruits, and targets children, often through online gaming platforms. Police say they are aware of youth being extorted into committing crimes after being contacted through games like Roblox and Minecraft. And finally, an Oklahoma father is speaking out about the resurfacing of a viral TikTok challenge he alleges put his 15-year-old daughter in the hospital. Richard Preston says his daughter is clinically brain dead after trying the Benadryl challenge. The challenge involves taking excessive doses of diphenhydramine to fight off the drug's natural sedating effects and experience a high or visual hallucinations. Preston says his daughter was perfectly healthy prior to taking on the challenge.
3: It's heartbreaking, you know, to watch your loved one go through this. She was perfectly fine Sunday. Within 24 hours, she's tried this and she's laying lifeless.
0: The trend has had the attention of the Food and Drug Administration in the U.S. for several years now, and they characterize it as a persistent public health threat. This is the Canadian Press. In sports, four games in the men's FIFA World Cup today, three in the U.S., with Qatar facing Switzerland in Santa Clara, California, Brazil versus Morocco in New Jersey, and Haiti and Scotland go at it in Boston. The lone game in Canada sees Australia facing Turkey at BC Place in Vancouver. Ghana's government has threatened legal action over what it calls Canada's extremely unfair decision to deny midfielder Thomas Partey a visa for his team's World Cup opener. The 32-year-old Partey is scheduled to stand trial for rape in London later this year. On social media, Ghana says the decision is extremely unfair and that Partey should be presumed innocent ahead of his trial. Partey returned to Ghana's base in Rhode Island. He was scheduled to travel with his team to Toronto for the opening match against Panama Wednesday. And in an hour from now, the Toronto Blue Jays go for their second win in a row this afternoon, hosting the New York Yankees. From the Canadian Press, I'm Don Mitchell.
4: 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I love Shawn Mendes. Baby, there's nothing
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0: Now this update from the Canadian press. Prime Minister Mark Carney touted complementary strategies between Canada and Ireland as the two nations agreed to work together on artificial intelligence. The Prime Minister is in Dublin today meeting with Ireland's head of government, Michael Martin, highlighting a relationship he says is strengthening and flourishing. Confidence is growing that a deal to end the United States' war with Iran is close. A foreign ministry spokesperson for Iran said today that the likelihood of finalizing a memorandum of understanding in the coming days is high. Police in Newfoundland and Labrador have issued a fresh warning to residents about a violent online extremist group that's targeting youth. The target of the Royal Newfoundland Constabulary's messaging is the online group called 764, which police say deliberately victimizes, recruits, and targets children, often through gaming platforms. And an Oklahoma father is speaking out about the resurfacing of a viral TikTok challenge he alleges put his 15-year-old daughter in the hospital. The challenge involves taking excessive doses of diphenhydramine. From the Canadian Press, I'm Don Mitchell.
1: You've got to take a break. 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

0: Now this update from the Canadian press. Prime Minister Mark Carney touted complementary strategies between Canada and Ireland as the two nations agreed to work together on artificial intelligence. The Prime Minister is in Dublin today meeting with Ireland's head of government, Michael Martin, highlighting a relationship he says is strengthening and flourishing. Confidence is growing that a deal to end the United States' war with Iran is close. A foreign ministry spokesperson for Iran said today that the likelihood of finalizing a memorandum of understanding in the coming days is high. Police in Newfoundland and Labrador have issued a fresh warning to residents about a violent online extremist group that's targeting youth. The target of the Royal Newfoundland Constabulary's messaging is the online group called 764, which police say deliberately victimizes, recruits, and targets children, often through gaming platforms. And an Oklahoma father is speaking out about the resurfacing of a viral TikTok challenge he alleges put his 15-year-old daughter in the hospital. The challenge involves taking excessive doses of diphenhydramine. From the Canadian Press, I'm Don Mitchell.
1: Hey, what's up? It's Matthew Angus. I'm a singer guy

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0: Now this update from the Canadian press. Prime Minister Mark Carney touted complementary strategies between Canada and Ireland as the two nations agreed to work together on artificial intelligence. The Prime Minister is in Dublin today meeting with Ireland's head of government, Michael Martin, highlighting a relationship he says is strengthening and flourishing. Confidence is growing that a deal to end the United States' war with Iran is close. A foreign ministry spokesperson for Iran said today that the likelihood of finalizing a memorandum of understanding in the coming days is high. Police in Newfoundland and Labrador have issued a fresh warning to residents about a violent online extremist group that's targeting youth. The target of the Royal Newfoundland Constabulary's messaging is the online group called 764, which police say deliberately victimizes, recruits, and targets children, often through gaming platforms. And an Oklahoma father is speaking out about the resurfacing of a viral TikTok challenge he alleges put his 15-year-old daughter in the hospital. The challenge involves taking excessive doses of diphenhydramine. From the Canadian Press, I'm Don Mitchell.
1: Hockey, a game where gladiators with sharp metal strips tied to their feet charge down the ice to hit a flat, hard rubber cylinder at your head. Who wouldn't want a little protection for their face? Now, a common household story your dad will tell you is about Montreal Canadiens goalie Jacques Plante, who wore the first fiberglass mask on November 1st, 1959. Jacques took a serious puck to the face during a game, which he had to have stitches for. He told the coach, Toe Blake, he wouldn't play if he couldn't wear the mask he used during practice. The coach agreed, because backup goalies weren't really a thing at the time. Unfortunately, due to social conventions of masculinity, Jacques Plante was considered a coward by many and that he wasn't playing true hockey. One can only assume the people complaining weren't themselves getting hit in the face very often. Obviously, as you know, the goalie mask came to be seen as a reasonable safety precaution. Goalies now have specific unique designs that express their creativity. Okay, so that's the dad story. But there's another story. The story of the first person to ever wear a mask while playing hockey. And that's the story of Elizabeth Graham. Picture in love! On February 7th, 1927, Queen's University women's hockey goalie Elizabeth Graham would don a wire mask. The mask is said to be a fencing mask. Who gave it to her and what motivated the decision to wear it is a debated issue in Elizabeth's family. They have all come to the consensus she did it because it made practical sense. Oh, Canada, I'm Brendan Nichols, celebrating goalie masks on 96.9 Radio Humber.
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I'm William Steele from Radio Humber's graduating class of 2026, and this is CKHC-FM 96.9 Toronto. 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

0: from the National Newsroom of the Canadian Press. I'm Don Mitchell. Prime Minister Mark Carney says the strands of a new world order could be woven at the G7 summit next week in eastern France. During remarks at Trinity College in Dublin, Ireland today, the PM alluded to the addition of countries like Kenya, Brazil, Egypt, and India who will be taking part in the upcoming summit. Carney says the other partners will bring a broader perspective.
1: And it's a recognition that the G7, if it ever did run the world, no longer runs the world or pretends to.
0: Meanwhile, Carney says artificial intelligence is advancing faster than global rules designed to control it. Upon agreeing with Ireland's head of government, Michael Martin, on strengthening the two countries' relationship and coordinating AI strategies, Carney explained that rapid development of AI is exposing gaps in international coordination.
1: AI is effectively unregulated. There are initiatives at the national level, the initiatives coming at the European level. We are taking measures, but the training of models, the accessibility to models and agents is unregulated.
0: The PM added that the potential risks of AI range from child safety concerns to cybersecurity threats and vulnerabilities in critical infrastructure. Montreal's mayor called for calm this morning amid a probe into 16 police officers facing allegations of discriminatory and racist behavior towards residents. At a City Hall news conference, Soraya Martinez-Ferrada says she and Quebec's public security minister have agreed to ramp up deployment of body cameras to the city's police force in light of the allegations. Canadian Press reporter Lisa Laporte has more.
2: Ferrada called the allegations extremely disturbing on Saturday and said trust between police and citizens has been shaken. Two police officers have been suspended, 14 others reassigned after alleged racial profiling and prejudice in the borough of Montréal-Nord. The two suspended officers are under investigation by the prosecutor's office regarding possible criminal code violations.
0: La Presse and Radio Canada reported on Friday several allegations tied to certain officers. They include reports that hair of racialized citizens was cut to turn into trophies. And finally, the supply of strychnine that gopher-plagued farmers in Saskatchewan and Alberta have been waiting for has finally arrived, but it's too late for the first allowed use. The federal government announced in March that producers can start again using 2% liquid strychnine until November 2027 to control gophers, known as Richardson's ground squirrels. AgroMax President Brent Punga picked up the long-delayed poison yesterday and says a shortage of fuel and canceled flights in India were the reason for the delay.
3: Lots of flights were canceled. So anything dangerous goods really got bumped, and it was at the, you know, really the bottom of the list. There was supply. It just was getting here.
0: Punga says he understands farmers may be frustrated, but says there will be enough poison for the second window of applying strychnine a month from now. This is the Canadian Press. In sports, four games in the men's FIFA World Cup today. Vancouver will host their first game. It's the late game with Australia facing Turkey. There are three other games. They're all in the U.S. with Qatar facing Switzerland in Santa Clara, California, Brazil versus Morocco in New Jersey, and Haiti and Scotland will face each other in Boston. In the NBA, the New York Knicks can win their first championship in 53 years tonight. The Knicks are on the road in San Antonio against the Spurs in Game 5 of the NBA Finals. They lead the series 3-1 after erasing a 29-point deficit in Game 4 on Wednesday. And we're into Round 3 of the RBC Canadian Open at TPC Toronto. American Ben James started the day in the lead, one shot ahead of six other golfers after a bogey-free 63 yesterday. The top Canadian going into today was Sudarshan Ilamaraju at 8-under, while Justin Matthews was 7-under. From the Canadian Press, I'm Don Mitchell.
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0: this update from the Canadian press. Prime Minister Mark Carney says the strands of a new world could be woven at the G7 summit next week in eastern France. During remarks at Trinity College in Dublin, Ireland today, the PM alluded to the addition of countries like Kenya, Brazil, Egypt, and India who will be taking part in the upcoming summit. Meanwhile, Carney says artificial intelligence is advancing faster than global rules designed to control it. Upon agreeing with Ireland's head of government, Michael Martin, on strengthening the two countries' relationship and coordinating AI strategies, Carney explained that rapid development of AI is exposing gaps in international coordination. Montreal's mayor called for calm this morning amid a probe into 16 officers facing allegations of discriminatory and racist behavior towards residents. At a City Hall news conference, Soraya Martinez-Ferrada says she and Quebec's public security minister have agreed to ramp up deployment of body cams to the city's police force in light of the allegations. From the Canadian press, I'm Don Mitchell.
1: 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All the time.

0: PM alluded to the addition of countries like Kenya, Brazil, Egypt, and India, who will be taking part in the upcoming summit. Meanwhile, Carney says artificial intelligence is advancing faster than global rules designed to control it. Upon agreeing with Ireland's head of government, Michael Martin, on strengthening the two countries' relationship and coordinating AI strategies, Carney explained that rapid development of AI is exposing gaps in international coordination. Montreal's mayor called for calm this morning amid a probe into 16 officers facing allegations of discriminatory and racist behavior towards residents. At a City Hall news conference, Soraya Martinez-Ferrada says she and Quebec's public security minister have agreed to ramp up deployment of body cams to the city's police force in light of the allegations. From the Canadian Press, I'm Don Mitchell.
1: Hey, what's going on? It's George Strombolopoulos. I used to be on this radio station that you're listening to right now. I am a Humber grad, and you are listening to 96.9 Radio Humber.

Now this update from the Canadian press. Prime Minister Mark Carney says the strands of a new world could be woven at the G7 summit next week in eastern France. During remarks at Trinity College in Dublin, Ireland today,

0: now this update from the Canadian press. Prime Minister Mark Carney says the strands of a new world could be woven at the G7 summit next week in eastern France. During remarks at Trinity College in Dublin, Ireland today, the PM alluded to the addition of countries like Kenya, Brazil, Egypt, and India who will be taking part in the upcoming summit. Meanwhile, Carney says artificial intelligence is advancing faster than global rules designed to control it. Upon agreeing with Ireland's head of government, Michael Martin, on strengthening the two countries' relationship and coordinating AI strategies, Carney explained that rapid development of AI is exposing gaps in international coordination. Montreal's mayor called for calm this morning amid a probe into 16 officers facing allegations of discriminatory and racist behavior towards residents. At a City Hall news conference, Soraya Martinez-Ferrada says she and Quebec's public security minister have agreed to ramp up deployment of body cams to the city's police force in light of the allegations. From the Canadian Press, I'm Don Mitchell.
1: On April 28, 1983, in Smithers, British Columbia, a future two-time Juno Award winner was born. His name was Dan Mangan. At 20 years old, Dan would release his first EP, an all-acoustic he called All at Once. 500 copies were sold and given away in the Vancouver area. With a small bank loan and some help from other musicians, he was able to record Postcard and Daydreaming in 2005. But it was in 2009 Mangan would find his first taste of success with the album Nice, Nice, Very Nice. He found and would receive airplay in Vancouver and on satellite radio, as well as winning Artist of the Year at the Verge Music Awards. But that wasn't the only award the album would bring him, winning iTunes Artist of the Year for Singer-Songwriter category and a slew of others.

Wheel of Fortune was released in 2011. It was a tremendous success, winning big at the Juno Awards for New Artist and Alternative Album of the Year, and received two other nominations for Songwriter of the Year and Video of the Year for Rows of Houses. Living in Vancouver with his wife and two children hasn't slowed him down one bit. Mangan has released four more EPs and LPs, and has new music being released all the time.

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0: From the National Newsroom of the Canadian Press, I'm Don Mitchell. Five children are dead and several people have been injured in a two-vehicle collision in rural Ontario. Ontario Provincial Police say the crash happened early yesterday evening in Mapleton Township, northwest of Kitchener. Investigators say a van with 10 people inside and a sport utility vehicle with one person collided at an intersection, resulting in occupants from both vehicles sustaining serious life-threatening injuries alongside the fatalities. At least three people were airlifted to various trauma centers, while others were rushed to local hospitals. Elsewhere, Prime Minister Mark Carney was in Dublin, Ireland today, and he touched on trade negotiations with the United States, revealing Canada and Mexico are in regular contact as both try to navigate the changing trade environment in North America. Carney says a trade framework itself is not yet on the table.
1: Within the context of these bilateral discussions, I think what we have to remember is that they're in the context of maintaining the foundation of CUSMA, because if that is fundamentally changed, then that would have to be approved by the relevant legislatures, Congress in the case of the U.S., Parliament in the case of Canada.
0: Earlier today, the PM met with Ireland's head of government, Myles Martin. Carney's six-day trip to Europe also included an earlier meeting with French President Emmanuel Macron in Paris. Next up for the PM is the G7 summit in eastern France. 2 months after putting itself up for sale to help pay off its millions in debt, Toys R Us Canada has reached several deals to sell assets, including its name and trademarks. The agreements include inventory and leases to three different buyers, one of whom is the current owner. Court records show the retailer, which has been in creditor protection since February and up for sale since April, wants to sell the rights to the Toys R Us Canada and Babies R Us Canada names to Ad Poplum. Ad Poplum is a U.S. firm that manages several toy companies, including one behind the Chia Pet and another involved in Graceland in Tennessee. The union representing workers for the Metro Vancouver Regional District says all non-essential outside staff will walk off their jobs on Monday in a full-scale strike. The president of the Greater Vancouver Regional District Employees Union says only designated essential workers will remain on the job as staff presses for a new contract. In a statement, the union says over 700 members provide drinking water, sewer, and infrastructure services, as well as look after parks, ecological reserves, and housing communities. And history will be made in Vancouver tonight as the city hosts its first match of the FIFA World Cup. Australia plays Turkey in the first tournament game at BC Place. Yesterday, fans gathered in Vancouver and watched the Canadian men tie Bosnia-Herzegovina in Toronto. Vancouver Mayor Ken Sims says the atmosphere during the opening game so far has been lively.
2: We are super stoked. We are super excited to be here. We've been talking about this for 3.5 years now.
0: Vancouver officially opened its World Cup pedestrian zone running down Granville Street through the center of the downtown core. It's filled with selfie stations, foosball tables, an art zone, and a celebration of the LGBTQ plus community. This is the Canadian Press. In sports, round three of the RBC Canadian Open is ongoing at TPC Toronto this afternoon. American Ben James started the day in the lead, one shot ahead of six other golfers after a bogey-free 63 yesterday. The top Canadian going into today was Sudarshan Yelamaraju, who began at 8-under, while Justin Matthews was 7-under. The New York Knicks can win their first NBA championship in 53 years tonight. The Knicks are on the road in San Antonio to take on the Spurs in Game 5 of the NBA Finals. The Knicks lead the series 3-1. On the field right now at Rogers Centre in Toronto, the Blue Jays and the New York Yankees. Right-hander Kevin Gausman got the start for the Jays, while righty Cam Schlittler got the ball for the Yankees. And four games in the Men's FIFA World Cup today. Australia faces Turkey at BC Place in Vancouver, while three others are in the U.S., Qatar facing Switzerland, Brazil versus Morocco, and Haiti against Scotland. From the Canadian Press, I'm Don Mitchell.
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0: now, this update from the Canadian Press. Five children are dead and several people have been injured in a two-vehicle collision in rural Ontario. Ontario Provincial Police say the crash happened early yesterday evening in Mapleton Township, northwest of Kitchener. A van with 10 people inside and a sport utility vehicle were involved. Prime Minister Mark Carney continued a six-day trip in Europe with a stop in Ireland today. The PM touched on trade negotiations with the U.S., revealing Canada and Mexico are in regular contact as both try to navigate the changing trade environment in North America. 2 months after putting itself up for sale to help pay off millions in debt, Toys R Us Canada has reached several deals to sell assets, including its name and trademarks. Court records show the retailer wants to sell the rights to the Toys R Us Canada and Babies R Us Canada names to U.S. firm Ad Populum. And history will be made in Vancouver tonight as the city hosts its first match of the FIFA World Cup. Australia plays Turkey in the first tournament game at BC Place. From the Canadian Press, I'm Don Mitchell.
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I've been studying in this library for hours. I'm so bored. 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

0: Now this update from the Canadian Press. Five children are dead and several people have been injured in a two-vehicle collision in rural Ontario. Ontario Provincial Police say the crash happened early yesterday evening in Mapleton Township, northwest of Kitchener. A van with 10 people inside and a sport utility vehicle were involved. Prime Minister Mark Carney continued a six-day trip in Europe with a stop in Ireland today. The PM touched on trade negotiations with the U.S., revealing Canada and Mexico are in regular contact as both try to navigate the changing trade environment in North America. 2 months after putting itself up for sale to help pay off millions in debt, Toys R Us Canada has reached several deals to sell assets, including its name and trademarks. Court records show the retailer wants to sell the rights to the Toys R Us Canada and Babies R Us Canada names to U.S. firm Ad Populum. And history will be made in Vancouver tonight as the city hosts its first match of the FIFA World Cup. Australia plays Turkey in the first tournament game at BC Place. From the Canadian Press, I'm Don Mitchell.
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0: Now this update from the Canadian Press. Five children are dead and several people have been injured in a two-vehicle collision in rural Ontario. Ontario Provincial Police say the crash happened early yesterday evening in Mapleton Township, northwest of Kitchener. A van with 10 people inside and a sport utility vehicle were involved. Prime Minister Mark Carney continued a six-day trip in Europe with a stop in Ireland today. The PM touched on trade negotiations with the U.S., revealing Canada and Mexico are in regular contact as both try to navigate the changing trade environment in North America. 2 months after putting itself up for sale to help pay off millions in debt, Toys R Us Canada has reached several deals to sell assets, including its name and trademarks. Court records show the retailer wants to sell the rights to the Toys R Us Canada and Babies R Us Canada names to U.S. firm Adpoplum. And history will be made in Vancouver tonight as the city hosts its first match of the FIFA World Cup. Australia plays Turkey in the first tournament game at BC Place. From the Canadian Press, I'm Don Mitchell.
1: I'm standing with a definite goal for Canada. Hi, this is Chris Cuthbert. When I'm calling a game, even with a gold medal on the line, it's my duty to be impartial. But I have no trouble taking sides for Canada when it means protecting Canadian jobs and supporting Canadian businesses. The right call is to buy Canadian. 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Keep your money in Canada for Canada.
2: Have you ever walked down the street and wondered about the history of the buildings you were passing? Whether it is a corporate building, a house, or even a mall? And have you ever made a wish to turn a tiny business into one of the biggest in North America? Well, the truth is Canada is rich in history and opportunity. And right here in the center of Toronto, we are lucky enough to be in the presence of a building that is one of the richest in history and biggest downtown shopping malls in North America. You know this mall as the Eden Center, right at the corner of Yonge and Dundas. The story begins in 1854 in Northern Ireland when Timothy Eden immigrated to Southern Ontario. Timothy Eden was a failed businessman until 1869 when he opened up a dry goods store by the name of T. Eden & Co. Eden's company soon began to grow so popular that Timothy felt the need to relocate his business to a larger location at 190 Yonge. This new location had 3 floors and 35 departments. Not only that, but it also had the largest plate glass windows in Toronto, the first electric lights in any Canadian store, and in 1866, the first elevator in a retail establishment in Toronto was installed. In 1911, the Illustrated London News states the T. Eden Co. of Toronto can claim their stores are the greatest in the British Empire. As of 1999, Timothy Eden's company was bought by Sears Canada, but Sears decided to use the name the Eden Center as a tribute to Mr. Eden and the little business he opened at that location. Today you can walk down the street at Yonge and Dundas and see how big the Eden Center has become. With over 1 million visitors a week, the Eden Center is one of Toronto's biggest tourist attractions. Now you know the history about the Eden Center. That's just some of the great history and opportunities Canada presents us with. Oh Canada, I'm Matt Matisse on Radio Humber 96.9 FM.
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0: From the National Newsroom of the Canadian Press, I'm Don Mitchell. Five children are dead after a devastating two-vehicle crash in rural Ontario last night. OPP Superintendent Dwight Teeb told reporters at police headquarters in Fergus today the collision in Mapleton Township, northwest of Kitchener, involved a passenger van carrying 10 people and a utility vehicle driven by one person.
1: It was determined that there were 11 individuals involved. 10 people were in a passenger van and one individual in a sport utility vehicle. Tragically, five children lost their lives. I can confirm that the victims are all related. Four girls and one boy, ranging in age from 4 to 12 years old. This is an unimaginable loss.
0: The mayor of Mapleton Township, Greg Davis, added that he doesn't know yet whether the victims were local residents. Elsewhere, Prime Minister Mark Carney was welcomed in Ireland today on a trip seeking to strengthen Canada's economic ties with Europe and drum up business and investment with European peers. During a joint appearance in Dublin, Irish Prime Minister Micheál Martin welcomed the push for closer cooperation with his country and Europe amid growing global uncertainty.
2: Prime Minister Carney has spoken with great clarity and conviction about Canada's desire to deepen its engagement with Europe. Ireland warmly and unreservedly welcomes that ambition, and we will do what we can to strengthen relations between the European Union and Canada during our forthcoming presidency.
0: Ireland has become a major center for foreign investment and international tech companies and is set to assume the presidency of the Council of the European Union in July. An LGBTQ plus advocacy group that helps refugees looking to come to Canada and the United States is criticizing a new border and immigration law in Canada.
3: The new law says asylum claims must be made within a year of the claimant's first arrival in Canada. Advocacy group Rainbow Railroad says courts and the Refugee Board have recognized a wide variety of reasons why many LGBTQ plus people might not seek asylum during their first year here. Charter challenges are being filed on behalf of LGBTQ plus refugee claimants who've been deemed ineligible for asylum under the new law. Immigration Minister Lena Diab has said she expects speedy approvals for people going through pre-removal risk assessments who face genuine danger. Jason White, The Canadian Press.
0: And finally, Montreal Mayor Soraya Martinez-Varada denounced alleged discriminatory and racist behavior by a Montreal police unit at a City Hall news conference today. Martinez-Varada admitted it highlights the persistence of systematic racism towards residents as an investigation into 16 police officers revs up. Last night, senior Montreal police officials moved to disband a night patrol in the city's Montreal Nord borough, suspending two police officers and reassigning 14 others after instances of alleged racial profiling and prejudice. The probe into police at Station 39 began in March following information obtained by fellow officers. This is the Canadian Press. In sports, four games in the men's FIFA World Cup today. Australia faces Turkey at BC Place in Vancouver in the late game. Three others are in the U.S. with Qatar and Switzerland just finishing up in Group B. Up next, Brazil versus Morocco. Later, Haiti against Scotland. Round three of the RBC Canadian Open is ongoing at TPC Toronto this afternoon. American Ben James started the day in the lead, one shot ahead of six other golfers after a bogey-free 63 yesterday. The top Canadian going into today was Sudarshan Yelamaraju, who began at 8-under. The New York Knicks can win their first NBA championship in 53 years tonight. The Knicks on the road in San Antonio against the Spurs for Game 5 of the NBA Finals, leading 3-1. And on the field right now at Rogers Centre in Toronto, the Blue Jays and the New York Yankees. Righty Kevin Gausman got the start for the Jays, while righty Cam Schlittler got the ball for the Yankees. From the Canadian Press, I'm Don Mitchell.
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0: this update from the Canadian Press. Five children are dead after a devastating two-vehicle crash in rural Ontario last night. OPP told reporters at a press conference today in Fergus that the collision was in Mapleton Township, northwest of Kitchener, and involved a passenger van carrying 10 people and a utility vehicle driven by one person. Overseas, Prime Minister Mark Carney was welcomed in Ireland today on a trip seeking to strengthen Canada's economic ties with Europe and drum up business and investment with European peers. During a joint appearance in Dublin, Irish Prime Minister Micheál Martin welcomed the push for closer cooperation with his country and Europe amid growing global uncertainty. And Montreal Mayor Soraya Martinez-Ferrada denounced alleged discriminatory and racist behavior by a Montreal police unit at a City Hall news conference today. Martinez-Ferrada admitted it highlights the persistence of systematic racism towards residents as an investigation into 16 police officers revs up. From the Canadian Press, I'm Don Mitchell.
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now this update from the Canadian Press. Five children are dead after a devastating two-vehicle crash in rural Ontario last night. OPP told reporters at a press conference today in Fergus that the collision was in Mapleton Township, northwest of Kitchener, and involved a passenger van carrying 10 people and a utility vehicle driven by one person. Overseas, Prime Minister Mark Carney was welcomed in Ireland today on a trip seeking to strengthen Canada's economic ties with Europe and drum up business and investment with European peers. During a joint appearance in Dublin, Irish Prime Minister Micheál Martin welcomed the push for closer cooperation with his country and Europe amid growing global uncertainty. And Montreal Mayor Soraya Martinez-Ferrada denounced alleged discriminatory and racist behavior by a Montreal police unit at a City Hall news conference today. Martinez-Ferrada admitted it highlights the persistence of systematic racism towards residents as an investigation into 16 police officers revs up. From the Canadian Press, I'm Don Mitchell. Radio.

0: Now this update from the Canadian Press. Five children are dead after a devastating two-vehicle crash in rural Ontario last night. OPP told reporters at a press conference today in Fergus that the collision was in Mapleton Township, northwest of Kitchener, and involved a passenger van carrying 10 people and a utility vehicle driven by one person. Overseas, Prime Minister Mark Carney was welcomed in Ireland today on a trip seeking to strengthen Canada's economic ties with Europe and drum up business and investment with European peers. During a joint appearance in Dublin, Irish Prime Minister Micheál Martin welcomed the push for closer cooperation with his country and Europe amid growing global uncertainty. And Montreal Mayor Soraya Martinez-Ferrada denounced alleged discriminatory and racist behavior by a Montreal police unit at a City Hall news conference today. Martinez-Ferrada admitted it highlights the persistence of systematic racism towards residents as an investigation into 16 police officers revs up. From the Canadian Press, I'm Don Mitchell.
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0: famous Newmarket-born celebrity, James Eugene Carey, better known as Jim Carey, is now 57 years old and stars in the latest Sonic the Hedgehog movie as Dr. Evo Robotnik, or more commonly known, Dr. Eggman. We all know him as the 90s wacky slapstick comedian from The Mask and Ace Ventura, but if you haven't paid attention to his career, he's performed in many critically acclaimed movies such as Man on the Moon, The Truman Show, and Eternal Sunshine of the Spotless Mind. Personally, I think there's not much to say about Eternal Sunshine of the Spotless Mind other than masterpiece. But he wasn't born into stardom. Though a rocky start in the beginning, he proved himself adept at comedy before taking on Hollywood roles. Carey made his comedic debut at age 15 at Toronto's Yuck Yuck Club, bombed but persisted, and soon played at comedy clubs in Toronto regularly. He even dropped out of school at 16 to pursue his dream of going full-time. A comedian and dedicated method actor, Carey is a two-time Golden Globe winner for Best Actor in The Truman Show and Man on the Moon. The Jim and Andy Netflix documentary delivers great insight into the extent Carey personified his role as Andy Kaufman in Man on the Moon. Jim is a big fan of the Law of Attraction. He had an interview with Oprah Winfrey in 1997 where he revealed that as a struggling actor, he would visualize a $10 million check given to him for acting services rendered. 7 years later, he received a $10 million check for his role in Dumb and Dumber. He has also written a book, practices transcendental meditation, and nowadays makes political cartoons for Twitter. An interesting person all around. Oh Canada, I'm Amir Amini celebrating Jim Carrey on 96.9 Radio Humber.
1: Radio Humber, broadcast from within the traditional and treaty lands of the Mississaugas of the Credit. Known as Etobicoke, the place of the elders in Mississaugas language, the region is uniquely situated along the Humber River watershed, which historically provided an integral connection for Anishinaabe, Haudenosaunee, and Wyandot peoples between the Ontario Lakeshore and the Lake Simcoe Georgian Bay regions. Now, home to people of numerous nations, Etobicoke continues to provide a vital source of interconnection for all.
2: Embraced by the Humber River and the sounds of the Arboretum, on the traditional and treaty lands of the Mississaugas of the Credit, rooted in history, connected to the future, this is CKHC 96.9 Radio Humber.

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0: From the National Newsroom of the Canadian Press, I'm Don Mitchell. Canada and Ireland have agreed to work together on several key issues, including some of the greatest challenges facing the world. Prime Minister Mark Carney made a stop in Ireland today as part of a larger six-day trip to Europe. After meeting with Ireland's head of government, Micheál Martin, the two nations identified artificial intelligence, pharmaceuticals, and biotechnology, as well as food security, as issues they can collaborate on. At a news conference, Martin was confident in a path forward.
1: That our meeting today has confirmed my genuine confidence and optimism about the trajectory of the Ireland-Canada relationship.
0: Meanwhile, Carney is set to return to France in the next few days and join the G7 summit. Today, he said the idea of a new world order could be raised at next week's meeting. The PM suggests other partners like the Gulf states and Kenya will be there to bring a broader perspective and broader element of the solution.
2: The strands of that new order yet to be born could be woven in Evian.
0: Support for Ukraine and online protection for children are issues that will be at the forefront of the upcoming summit. Provincial police are calling the death of five children in a rural Ontario collision an unimaginable loss. OPP Superintendent Dwight Teeb told reporters at police headquarters in Fergus today that four girls and one boy between the ages of 4 and 12 were killed when a van and a sport utility vehicle collided at an intersection northwest of Kitchener. Teeb thanked Good Samaritan who stopped to help first responders at the scene.
3: Emergency responders attended the scene and provided immediate care. I want to recognize their professionalism, dedication, and compassion in responding to such a devastating incident. I would also like to thank the Good Samaritans that stopped and provided assistance to our first responders during this tragedy.
0: In a post on social media, Ontario Premier Doug Ford said his thoughts are with those involved as well as their families and loved ones. And finally, Montreal's mayor admitted today that racism allegations against some city police officers is extremely disturbing. She also pleaded for calm in the community amid disclosure of details in an investigation. Soraya Martinez-Ferrada says she and Quebec's public security minister have agreed to ramp up deployment of body cameras to the city's police force as a result. Canadian Press reporter Lisa Laporte has more.
4: Ferrada called the allegations extremely disturbing on Saturday and said trust between police and citizens has been shaken. Two police officers have been suspended, 14 others reassigned after alleged racial profiling and prejudice in the borough of Montréal-Nord. The two suspended officers are under investigation by the prosecutor's office regarding possible criminal code violations.
0: La Presse and Radio Canada reported several of the allegations, including details where officers engaged in cutting the hair of racialized citizens to turn into trophies. This is the Canadian Press. In sports and the FIFA World Cup, Boualem Kuki's stoppage equalizer helped Qatar steal a 1-1 draw with favored Switzerland in the opening game. It secured the country's first ever point at the tournament. Kuki headed in across to stun the Swiss, who dominated play with 68% possession. It creates a four-way tie in Group B after Canada drew with Bosnia-Herzegovina 1-1 yesterday. Up next, Brazil versus Morocco, later Haiti against Scotland, and Australia faces Turkey at BC Place in Vancouver. In the late game, the New York Knicks can win their first NBA championship in 53 years tonight. The Knicks are on the road in San Antonio to take on the Spurs in game number 5 of the NBA Finals. The Knicks leading 3-1. And finishing up right now at Rogers Center in Toronto, the Blue Jays and the New York Yankees. Right-hander Kevin Gausman got the start for the Jays, while righty Cam Schlittler got the ball for the Yankees. Both pitchers went 7 innings and each gave up a run and struck out 7. From the Canadian Press, I'm Don Mitchell.
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0: Now this update from the Canadian Press. Canada and Ireland have agreed to work together on several key issues, including some of the greatest challenges facing the world. After a meeting between Prime Minister Mark Carney and Ireland's head of government, Micheál Martin, the two nations identified artificial intelligence, pharmaceuticals and biotechnology, as well as food security, as issues they can collaborate on. Provincial police are calling the death of five children in a rural Ontario collision an unimaginable loss. OPP Superintendent Dwight Teebe told reporters at police headquarters in Fergus today that four girls and one boy between the ages of 4 and 12 were killed when a van and sport utility collided at an intersection northwest of Kitchener. And Montreal's mayor, Soraya Martinez-Ferrada, admitted today that racism allegations against some city police officers is extremely disturbing. She also pleaded for calm in the community amid disclosure of details in an investigation. From the Canadian Press, I'm Don Mitchell.
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0: this update from the Canadian press. Canada and Ireland have agreed to work together on several key issues, including some of the greatest challenges facing the world. After a meeting between Prime Minister Mark Carney and Ireland's head of government, Micheál Martin, the two nations identified artificial intelligence, pharmaceuticals and biotechnology, as well as food security, as issues they can collaborate on. Provincial police are calling the death of five children in a rural Ontario collision an unimaginable loss. OPP Superintendent Dwight Teeb told reporters at police headquarters in Fergus today that four girls and one boy between the ages of 4 and 12 were killed when a van and sport utility collided at an intersection northwest of Kitchener. And Montreal's mayor, Soraya Martinez-Ferrada, admitted today that racism allegations against some city police officers is extremely disturbing. She also pleaded for calm in the community amid disclosure of details in an investigation. From the Canadian Press, I'm Don Mitchell.
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0: Now this update from the Canadian press. Canada and Ireland have agreed to work together on several key issues, including some of the greatest challenges facing the world. After a meeting between Prime Minister Mark Carney and Ireland's head of government, Micheál Martin, the two nations identified artificial intelligence, pharmaceuticals and biotechnology, as well as food security, as issues they can collaborate on. Provincial police are calling the death of five children in a rural Ontario collision an unimaginable loss. OPP Superintendent Dwight Teeb told reporters at police headquarters in Fergus today that four girls and one boy between the ages of 4 and 12 were killed when a van and sport utility collided at an intersection northwest of Kitchener. And Montreal's mayor, Soraya Martinez-Ferrada, admitted today that racism allegations against some city police officers is extremely disturbing. She also pleaded for calm in the community amid disclosure of details in an investigation. From the Canadian Press, I'm Don Mitchell.
1: These are the men and women dedicated to the caretaking of our loved ones after they pass away. We salute all the funeral, cremation, and cemetery professionals, these final responders, and simply say thank you.
2: Oh, Canada, I'm Jimmy Coutu. Oak Island is an island off the south shore of Nova Scotia. There's nothing to distinguish it from the hundreds of other small islands in the area, aside from one thing, the Oak Island Money Pit. The Money Pit is the site of numerous excavations to recover treasure believed to be buried there. And it all began in 1795 when 16-year-old Daniel Vandruff dug out a depression and discovered the remains of what appeared to be a man-made pit. As he dug deeper, he uncovered floors of logs every 3 meters. But with no end in sight, he soon gave up. He returned to the island 8 years later, this time with the backing of a company and a large dig team. They dug down 27 meters, continuing to find evidence of previous human activity, such as pick markings, timber cross pieces, and, perhaps most curious of all, coconut fiber. At the 24-meter mark, they recovered a large stone with inscriptions of strange symbols on it, which one researcher translated as, 40 feet below, 2 million pounds lie buried, shortly after the pit flooded and was subsequently abandoned. Further excavation of the Money Pit over the next 2 centuries was wrought with disappointment and tragedy. A total of 6 workers have been killed during the pit's lifetime, no evidence of treasure was ever uncovered, and a number of shaft collapses and floods discouraged many people from continuing. The pit, they said, was cursed. Unconfirmed rumors of human remains at the bottom of the shaft persist, even to this day. Legal treasure hunting on the island has since ceased, but there are a number of theories about what's buried in the Money Pit. That's one of the most amazing parts of this mystery. No one even knows what they're looking for. From treasure hidden by notorious pirate Captain Kidd, to Marie Antoinette's priceless jewelry, to documents proving Francis Bacon as the proper author of Shakespeare's plays. This is all speculation, of course. All it might be is a natural sinkhole, but a sinkhole that has fooled a lot of people. Oh, Canada, I'm Jimmy Coutu on 96.9 Radio Humber.
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0: From the National Newsroom of the Canadian Press, I'm Don Mitchell. Prime Minister Mark Carney says the strands of a new world order could be woven at the G7 summit next week. Carney made the remarks during a discussion at Trinity College Dublin while on a stop in Ireland today. He says this year's G7, being held in Avion-les-Bains, France, will include more than just key members, but other countries like Kenya, Brazil, Egypt, and India. Meanwhile, Carney says Canada and Ireland have agreed to work together on key issues like artificial intelligence, pharmaceuticals, and biotechnology, as well as food security.
1: Now, we have complementary strategies in artificial intelligence. The Digital Ireland strategy and Canada's AI for All strategies, ways to harness the AI revolution, but to put people at the center of that transformation.
0: Ireland and leader Micheál Martin produced an AI strategy last winter, while Canada published its own AI plan earlier this month. Five children are dead and an infant is among other people injured after a two-vehicle collision in rural Ontario early yesterday evening. Ontario Provincial Police say four girls and one boy between the ages of 4 and 12 were involved. OPP West Region Commander Chief Superintendent Dwight Teeb called it an unimaginable loss and says a probe into the cause of the crash northwest of Kitchener is still ongoing.
2: At this time, the investigation remains ongoing. OPP West Region Traffic Incident Management and Enforcement Team are working diligently to determine the full circumstances surrounding this fatal motor vehicle collision.
0: Investigators say a van with 10 people inside and a sport utility vehicle with one person collided at the intersection. Teeb thanked Good Samaritans who stopped to help first responders at the scene. Momentum for a deal to end the Iran war is growing. Pakistan says an agreement is closer than ever, and U.S. President Donald Trump asserts it will be signed tomorrow. Associated Press correspondent Luke Garrett is in London with details.
3: Pakistan's Prime Minister said on Saturday that a deal is closer than ever before and is expected to be signed in the next 24 hours. Pakistan is preparing for an electronic signing of the agreement, followed by technical level talks next week. Part of the deal includes provisions for Iran's nuclear program. Iran's foreign minister has said that terms of the dealing with the program would be finalized in the 60 days after the initial agreement is signed.
0: Meanwhile, Trump plans to discuss the demining of the Strait of Hormuz at the upcoming Group of Seven summit that begins on Monday. And Vancouver's big moment on the World Cup stage is happening today. Australia plays Turkey on a newly installed natural grass surface, a temporary pitch built over BC Play Stadium's artificial turf. Footy fan Aaron Lacey says the buzz in the city has been just phenomenal.
4: Being a massive soccer fan all my life. Like, I didn't think I'd ever live in a city that hosted the World Cup. And you know, we love Granville Street. As William mentioned, we have two pubs on the street here. And to see it pedestrianized is just awesome.
0: Vancouver officially opened its World Cup pedestrian zone running down Granville Street through the downtown core. This is the Canadian Press. In sports and Major League Baseball, Paul Goldschmidt belted a two-run homer in the ninth inning off closer Lewis Varland to give the New York Yankees the 3-1 win and settle a pitcher's duel. Jays right-hander Kevin Gausman got the start, while righty Cam Schlittler got the ball for the Yankees. Both pitchers went seven innings, with each only giving up a run and striking out seven. At the FIFA World Cup, Boualem Kuki's stoppage time equalizer helped Qatar steal a 1-1 draw with favored Switzerland in its opening game. It secured the country's first ever point at the tournament. Kuki headed in a cross to stun the Swiss, who dominated play with 68% possession. It creates a four-way tie in Group B after Canada drew with Bosnia-Herzegovina yesterday 1-1. Up next, Brazil versus Morocco. Later, Haiti against Scotland, and Australia faces Turkey at BC Place in Vancouver. And the New York Knicks can win their first NBA championship in 53 years tonight. The Knicks on the road to take on the San Antonio Spurs in Game 5 of the NBA Finals. From the Canadian Press, I'm Don Mitchell.
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0: now this update from the Canadian press. Prime Minister Mark Carney says the strands of a new world order could be woven at the G7 summit next week. At a stop in Ireland, Carney says the G7 being held in France will include more than just key members, as other countries like Kenya, Brazil, Egypt, and India will be there. Meanwhile, Carney says Canada and Ireland have agreed to work together on key issues like artificial intelligence, pharmaceuticals, and biotechnology, as well as food security. Ireland and leader Micheál Martin produced an AI strategy last winter, while Canada published its own AI plan earlier this month. Five children are dead and an infant is among the other people injured after a two-vehicle collision in rural Ontario yesterday evening. Ontario Provincial Police say four girls and one boy were between the ages of 4 and 12. And momentum for a deal to end the Iran war is growing. Pakistan says an agreement is closer than ever. Meanwhile, Trump says he plans to discuss demining of the Strait of Hormuz at the upcoming Group of Seven summit that begins on Monday. From the Canadian Press, I'm Don Mitchell.
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now this update from the Canadian press. Prime Minister Mark Carney says the strands of a new world order could be woven at the G7 summit next week. At a stop in Ireland, Carney says the G7 being held in France will include more than just key members, as other countries like Kenya... Now this update from the Canadian press. Prime Minister Mark Carney says the strands of a new world order could be woven at the G7.

0: The other people injured after a two-vehicle collision in rural Ontario yesterday evening. Ontario Provincial Police say four girls and one boy were between the ages of 4 and 12. And momentum for a deal to end the Iran war is growing. Pakistan says an agreement is closer than ever. Meanwhile, Trump says he plans to discuss demining of the Strait of Hormuz at the upcoming Group of Seven summit that begins on Monday. From the Canadian Press, I'm Don Mitchell.
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We may not always know who we are, but one thing is clear. 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

0: now this update from the Canadian press. Prime Minister Mark Carney says the strands of a new world order could be woven at the G7 summit next week. At a stop in Ireland, Carney says the G7 being held in France will include more than just key members, as other countries like Kenya, Brazil, Egypt, and India will be there. Meanwhile, Carney says Canada and Ireland have agreed to work together on key issues like artificial intelligence, pharmaceuticals, and biotechnology, as well as food security. Ireland and leader Micheál Martin produced an AI strategy last winter, while Canada published its own AI plan earlier this month. Five children are dead and an infant is among the other people injured after a two-vehicle collision in rural Ontario yesterday evening. Ontario Provincial Police say four girls and one boy were between the ages of 4 and 12. And momentum for a deal to end the Iran war is growing. Pakistan says an agreement is closer than ever. Meanwhile, Trump says he plans to discuss demining of the Strait of Hormuz at the upcoming Group of Seven summit that begins on Monday. From the Canadian Press, I'm Don Mitchell.
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3: He's characterized by his curly, light brown hair and wide, expressive eyes. He's usually soft-spoken and seems to play sensitive, nerdy, or naive characters, but Michael Cera happens to be one talented actor born in Brampton, Ontario. Quoted on IMDb as saying, "I'm not trying to make great art." He has done nothing but that in his exemplary career that started with his love of repeatedly watching the movie Ghostbusters at a tender age. This gave way to the development of an interest that culminated into an acting career which started out in 2003, according to the Canadian Encyclopedia. Cera is big on family time and he spent his time between the cities of Brampton and Los Angeles so he could be with his family. This includes his two siblings, Jordan and Molly. His interest in acting when he took classes involved improvisation. He has also made features and appearances on commercials and TV. According to Rotten Tomatoes, some movies he's popularly known for are Arrested Development, which was released in 2003, Juno in 2007, and Youth in Revolt in 2009. His talent does not limit him to acting and movies alone. Cera happens to be a musician who plays the guitar. Perhaps his demeanor and characterization made him fit well into George Clooney's biopic, Confessions of a Dangerous Mind. Here, he plays the role of a sexually fervid younger version of the game show host Chuck Barris. He has been nominated and won several awards, including the Juno Teen Choice Award, the BAFTA Rising Star Awards, and the MTV Movie Awards. Some of his high-profile movies feature include The Lego Batman and Sausage Party. What most people might not know also is that he released a music album in 2014 titled True That, and he recorded and mixed it all by himself. With upcoming movies coming in, I'm sure we're yet to see the best of Michael Cera. Oh, Canada. I'm Alicia Ladiogun celebrating Michael Cera on 96.9 Radio Humber.
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I'm Alex Kiefner from Radio Humber's graduating class of 2026, and this is CKHCFM 96.9 Toronto. CKHCFM is owned and operated by Humber Communications Community Corporation.